0: Spider-Man or Batman? What's your jam, Rob?
1: Oh, this is Batman.
0: No, but I'm saying between
1: the two. Spider-Man's more up-tuned to me, like that, like with the words. But I've been actually watching the first season of Batman on Amazon.
0: Okay.
1: You know this one, the TV show.
0: Yeah.

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0: 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All right, Anthony, we need to play it one more time before we get out of here. The glory, the honor, 33-30, it's Haynes King.
1: Game on the line, King, he's going to step up, pumps, runs, goal line, is he in? Yes! Carolina wins! Haynes King, king of the night!
0: NBC on the call, King of the night, come on, jacked up.
2: I gotta love it. I mean, he killed it. It was a great call.
0: That is
2: a
0: fantastic call.
2: Tirico killed it. It was a great call.
0: That energy, that excitement.
2: Yes, the energy was it. Yes.
0: Because with a lot of this, right? Because we talk about some of these games that have some juice, and oftentimes it's like, all right, you're running through the motions. Like we're actually just having this conversation about the world in general, whatever situation you're in. If you don't want to be there, everybody knows you don't want to be there. So figure out what the next situation is. Figure out where you fit. I know it's not always easy to be to make things so easily transportable, and the costs in many ways sometimes will slow you down. But the fact that they're finishing the Hall of Fame game and they're that jacked up, is all you can ask for, man.
2: Yeah, let's come on. We love the game. We love football. We just do. We're a country that we love the sport. So how beautiful was it that you embraced that moment? I get it. It's an exhibition game. It was awesome.
0: And you know what? It was a great exhibition.
2: It was.
0: Right? Exhibition it wasn't always a pejorative. An exhibition was something that was scheduled. You needed to go see it because it was a special event in your town, in any town, USA. Like the circus coming to
2: clown. Look what you just did right there.
0: I add value.
2: That's impressive.
0: Word smithing 101. Hey, yeah. A guy who probably needs a little bit of help, though, is new Boilermakers athletic director Tommy McClelland, who making his giant speech talking about the role of the university and what their goals are. I think he missed the mark, unless he's just trying to poke the bear.
3: Every recruit, every current student athlete will hear this message repeatedly. We are here to win championships. If you don't want to win championships, go to Indiana.
2: Come on, man.
0: To which, like, it was like the bat signal going up to Kurt Cignetti. 27-2. I mean, was he just talking about the basketball program?
2: Come on, bro. That's a violation of the first, man.
0: 2024, what was it, 66-0 to get that playoff spot?
2: Oh, my God.
0: That is fabulous. Absolutely amazing. Cignetti, for those that don't recall, remember, he said, I win. Google me when he took the job at Indiana. Now, lastly, we'd be remiss if we didn't at least say Pablo Torre is finding out more allegedly on Kawhi Leonard and more payments, with one of the quotes here being, let me make sure I quote this correctly, quote, 1,000% a way to circumvent the salary cap. That it was an open joke. Good times in the NBA for Adam Silver.
2: Yeah, man. He got LeBron situated so he can come up with a schedule, and now he's got to deal with this.
0: Old rule of thumb is discovery will kill you in the process. That's why you try to settle out of court before they get too deep into it.
2: Kawhi can go play baseball.
0: Yeah, well, what happens to him? Exactly.
2: Hey, Kawhi, go play baseball in Birmingham for 2 years.
0: Wow. Look at you taking your swings at Michael Jordan.
2: I love him. He's my favorite.
0: Couldn't hit the curveball. Anthony L. Gargano on Twitter. Find me over at Swole. We went 1-0. Ben Maller is next. We are.
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0: 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Yes. 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It's omnipresent. And special treat this weekend, the fifth hour podcast. Yes. New episode today. Drop another one on Saturday, and then the mailbag on Sunday. Will Marcel be on the mailbag? Maybe we'll do a roundtable with Marcel and another listener. Who knows? Check out the Ben Maller Show podcast, fifth hour podcast. Thank you, thank you, thank you. All right, right back to it. We're going to play Jeopardy. We don't have the time for a good Jeopardy game, so let's go back to the phones, and we'll say hello to the legend, the one and only, a guy that won the Mallerpalooza with Ohio Al as his teammate, Dick in Dayton. Hello, Dickster. Welcome.
1: And guess who come to see me?
0: Who's that, Dick?
1: My cousin from, he lives in Texas, and he's a musician. And yeah. His mother always, I was always with my Uncle Tony and Benny and stuff, but we had a good time. We went and had pizza.
0: But oh, great.
2: Ben, how did you not guess that, Ben?
0: I should have known that. That's a bad job by me.
1: Hey, Ben, I'm worried about the Guardians. They've lost six in a row, haven't they?
0: Do you have any advice for the Guardians, Dick?
1: I don't know, but this isn't the time to... They did that last year. They were 18 games out, but I'm kind of worried because I wanted to see them make the playoffs. Well, this is August 6th already.
0: And I just not good. Well, you gave a... Remember a couple years ago, you gave a pep talk to the Cleveland Indians, and they turned things around after that pep talk. So you have been able to do that from time to time. So you give good pep talks, yeah. Did you tell your cousin that you won the Mallerpalooza? And you performed
1: he was so proud of me. You know, he was part of our little it was Carla, me, Tony, Benny, and my aunt. Oh, it just... The memories that you have there, and
0: it was
1: Tony
0: great.
1: Said
0: it was,
1: that I'm glad, Dick, that you. My mother used to hear you up in Cleveland, but you set an example of your family, and I'm glad you're getting around. But maybe you could meet him sometime.
0: Well, we'll have to do it again. We had a great turnout there. The legendary Dick in Dayton, and his cousin. I love his cousin. It's what a family we got. My goodness.
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8: What's happening, fellow sports fans? It's Andy West. Let's look back on this day in sports history, August 7th. We'll start today in 1999. Wade Boggs, playing for the Tampa Bay Devil Rays, hits a home run off Indians pitcher Chris Haney to give him 3,000 hits for his career. It was the first time a player hit a home run for his 3,000th hit and was the first notable moment in the early history of the Devil Rays. Boggs would be inducted into the Hall of Fame in 2005. Sticking with Hall of Famers, today in 2004, Greg Maddux becomes the 22nd pitcher in Major League history to reach 300 victories, leading the Chicago Cubs to an 8-4 victory over the San Francisco Giants. And today in 2016, Manny Machado becomes only the second player in Major League history to homer in the first, second, and third innings, driving in a career-high 7 runs in a 10-2 victory over the Chicago White Sox.
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0: Two pros and a cup of Joe, Fox Sports Radio. LeVar Arrington, Brady Quinn, Jonas Knox with you. Coming up top of next hour, a little over 10 minutes from now. Off to a bad start in the world of college sports. 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
1: Sometimes you can't get to everything in the world of sports or entertainment. 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
0: Guys, in case you missed it,
2: the pitch lower, throw to third base. It's a wild throw. Pete's gonna score. Cubs win the ball game. Cubs win. Pete Crow Armstrong.
0: Cubs Radio Network on the call. That took place yesterday. Just wanted to make sure you guys were aware of that.
3: That's a fine.
0: Is that a fine?
3: We warned you yesterday. You had the opportunity to use the Red Sox, who had a great finish last night.
4: They did.
3: You could have done the preseason game, but you did that instead.
0: I didn't know if you guys had were aware of that, so I wanted to make sure that you were up to speed on it. All right.
3: Yep.
0: Elsewhere.
3: He's going to buy us dinner. I can't wait for this.
4: Money bag.
3: So low.
0: Elsewhere.
3: We're going to second dinner the rest of the
4: bring in my wallet.
0: Things are a little bit awkward between Kawhi Leonard, the Clippers, and Pablo Torre. You know the whole circumventing of the salary cap investigation that continues on? Pablo Torre's been all over that and just sort of discussing, you know, the fact that the Clippers found ways to set up stuff that may not be legitimate, you know, companies to try and funnel money to Kawhi Leonard to, you know, appease him and stick with the Clippers. Apparently, this also had to do. Yeah, apparently the scoreboard there at the Intuit Dome is the latest. He had an undisclosed sponsorship agreement worth millions of dollars with the company that that designed the Clippers video board inside the Intuit Dome. Torre interviewed someone identified it as, quote, an anonymous high-level source under contract for Intuit Dome who alleged that the sponsorship deal was, quote, 1,000% a way to circumvent the salary cap. It was funneling money from the Clippers through Daktronics back to Kawhi. Daktronics is the company that designed the video board. The Clippers have not commented on this latest report.
3: Good luck proving it. Here's the thing. This was always thought to be the case with the Patriots and Tom Brady. There were rumors that, you know, Robert Kraft was circumventing the salary cap by helping him get into different various real estate deals. And that's, you know, how they circumvented that. Again, hard to prove. So I understand what Pablo Torre is doing and trying to do it. It's incredibly interesting and noble for him trying to do this. But I mean, don't you think other owners would try to do this if that was the case?
0: Look, man.
3: And don't you think other owners would try to prove it too?
4: Other owners are doing it.
0: Yes.
4: Look, they're all doing
3: to some degree.
0: Mark Cuban was pissed about Jalen Brunson going to the Mavericks so much so that Dallas got in trouble for it. And then Pablo Torre's hinted around the fact that there was some rumors that stuff was going on with Jalen Brunson and the Knicks based on the contract he signed. This just feels way more prevalent than anybody wants to be honest about.
4: Yeah.
0: But I shouldn't have been fined. I just want to put that out there on the
3: record. No, you were
4: fine. And
3: you will continue to be fined there. We are one
0: more. 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
3: One and one. The pitch is
4: swung on and lined to the center field. Base hit. Sogard runs third. This team is unstoppable. Durbin the hero. 12-11. Red Sox win it in 13. They've won eight straight. They sweep another first place team. Magic continues.
3: Caleb Durbin with the walk-off single as the Red Sox win again. That's eight in a row. That's 26-4 since July 1st. Also, outscoring their opponents 119-69 since the All-Star break. That's courtesy of WEEI. 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Ross in Indiana. Good morning, Ross. What do you have for me today?
5: Hey, Dan. 5'9", 180. Just a couple of comments about the Purdue AD. I'm a Purdue alum. When I first heard he said that, I was like, oh, my. But if you're the football program, it can't get any worse. And then the Dan Patrick Show is the biggest sports radio program in the world. And in the first week of August, you're talking about Purdue sports. So did it work?
3: So you're okay with it?
5: Not really. I'm just trying to convince myself that it was okay.
3: You know who got good publicity this week? Akron. Akron football did, because they came up with the contest. And thank you, Ross. At, you can help script the first drive of the season opener against Robert Morris. They did well. They got publicity. I don't subscribe to any publicity is good publicity. Unless you've gotten national negative publicity, you don't know that feeling. When you say, hey, you know, at least they're acknowledging us, they're laughing at you. Now, if you want to say, hey, that's publicity, I wouldn't want to take my job, first day on the job, get introduced, and all of a sudden I'm saying, if you want to win championships, stay here. If not, go to Indiana. That's just not good. Just not good. Jake in Colorado. Hi, Jake.
6: Hey, good morning, DP. I'm right there with this last caller. I heard his comments yesterday, immediately sent it to a few of my friends. We went to Purdue during the Drew Brees era and just went, man, this is not going to age well.
3: Yeah, I mean, if you want to win in basketball, you're not winning in football. Kurt Cignetti was... He's the Indiana football coach. He's taking on everybody in the Big Ten. And back those words up. He called out the other schools. Now, did he need to say Purdue sucked? No. Everybody knows that. Andy in Iowa. Hi, Andy. What do you have for me?
7: Hi, Dan. 6'3 and a hard 220. So I would disagree with the other callers. Purdue alum from class of 1990 and loved every word that the AD said. I look at it as foreshadowing. You've got to look also at the dynamics of the state. Indiana and Purdue in general were not the best athletic programs. We're always kind of going back and forth bantering. Love the banter. Love just the confidence. And that's what it's about. It's about fun. And I bet those other two callers probably cheered for IU during their national title run, but not me.
3: Thank you, Andy. Yeah, look, if you went to Purdue and you're fine with it, like, hey, nobody cares about our football program, but you're calling out Indiana, the school. You're not calling out Indiana just football. You're just talking about Indiana. If you want to win championships, you stay here for a school that has three national championships instead of going to Indiana. And Indiana's got, what, 25 national championships in all different sports? It's just awkward. That's probably... I'm trying to be kind to this because it's your first day on the job. And a lot of times you speak to the people in the room. You forget that people outside of the room are going to hear this as well. Because in the context of, hey, this is us, man, I'm going to get out of here. If you, you know, you want to win championships, you'll win them here. Okay. It's when everybody else hears that and they go, what are you doing? Yeah, Todd.
0: There's so many ways to be confident and enthusiastic and rah-rah, and we're all for that. But just, again, why are you picking, how, of all the schools, and I know, I understand they're in the same state, but why do you have to mention a name like that? It's good. How could that not come back to haunt you? What is there in anyone's crystal ball that would suggest that Purdue's winning anything close to a football title anytime soon and Indiana's all of a sudden going to collapse?
3: Thank you, Todd.
0: That's silly.
3: Early poll results, Dylan.
1: Well, Dan, whose performance surprised you the most last night? Haynes King, Carson Beck, or Keaton Slovis? Carson Beck edging out Haynes King with 50% of that vote.
3: Okay. Yeah, I'm not surprised at Carson Beck doing well. Haynes King, yeah, a little bit. He was really good at Georgia Tech, but you know, Beck has played a lot of games. Georgia, Miami. And plus, what is he, 24? He might be 25. Like, that maturity level, that's a big boost. You saw that with Bo Nix and Jaden Daniels. Any other poll questions that we have percolating?
1: We just have that one up right now, but we could throw in another one, Dan, a late first hour poll. Who wins a title in any sport next, Purdue or Indiana?
8: Oh, man.
3: I'd have to run down the depth chart of Purdue sports athletics just to see is Indiana basketball, where are they going to be ranked this upcoming season compared to Purdue? Purdue's been really good, but Indiana still dominates the state when it comes to basketball, or at least coverage. Yes, Marvin.
9: If you're an Indiana alum or Indiana fan overall, are you still thinking to yourself, all right, Indiana basketball, if the football team can win a national title, this is a basketball state. We got to get on it.
3: There's a lot of pressure on the basketball team, you'd think, because everything is geared for Indiana basketball. Like, that's what you're rooting for. Indiana football, you'd be like, well, I don't know. Maybe go to a game and watch the opposition. Yes, Marvin.
9: That's like winning a football national championship at Duke or North Carolina. Like, great. All right, basketball team, it's your turn, because this is all we care about.
3: All right. 1 hour in the books. Rich Eisen will join us next hour. Dylan will go into the confessional. Rick Neuheisel, CBS Sports, a little later on. Pablo Torre, got more information on Kawhi and the Clippers. 1 hour in the books on a Meat Friday. Two more to go. 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
15: Peek-a-boo. 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
16: Smile, buddy.
15: Come on, smile. 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
7: Former Miami Hurricanes quarterback Carson Beck starting his first NFL game last night for the Arizona Cardinals. Here's the call when Beck connected for his first TD in league play during the Hall of Fame game.
8: Carson Beck and the Cards inside the five. We'll say, hook down in the end zone. He's got it for the touchdown. And Beck with a nice touch.
7: Despite the score, the Panthers took down the Cardinals 33-30. Beck finished with 180 yards for Arizona. Week one of the preseason kicks off next week with the Miami Dolphins at the Washington Commanders on Friday, August 14th. Marlins got swept by the Braves following an 11-3 loss from Atlanta. Jason Junk gave up 2 runs on 5 hits over 3 innings before a lengthy rain delay. Miami's riding a 3-game losing streak and will host the Angels tonight. State University officials want Congress to pass an antitrust exemption for the NCAA to establish a salary cap, along with transfer and eligibility regulations on student athletic programs. I'm Karen Curtis, 940 Fox Sports Miami.
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11: Before it was vintage, it was a revolution. 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
1: Hello.
0: She's Mati Bolaños. I'm Dan Byer. Did I forget to say that last time? What? No, I didn't.
1: No, you didn't. No.
0: And I know I can't forget Chris Perfett. He's been working a 12-hour day, and he's going to go home and check out all the emails that Mati accidentally sent to everyone earlier this week.
1: While watching a replay of the Hall of Fame game.
2: With Ruby. Very important.
1: Yes.
0: Mike Gonzalez is our executive producer. This is the first time working with Mike directly on a show. Great job, Mike, today.
2: Thank you, guys. It's been a pleasure.
0: You're going to be put to the test. So will Chris Perfett. Isaac Longcron won't because he aces all of the tests that we have here. But Isaac, great job today. Enjoy the wedding tomorrow, and you'll be back on Sunday here on Fox Sports Radio. My son last night
3: brought home
0: a boatload of Halloween decorations.
1: Nice.
0: No. It's August 7th.
1: Yes, we're there.
0: We were putting together a haunted house last night. No, there is no.
1: This ain't it.
0: Not a great job by my son or my wife for allowing him to buy these things. I hated Halloween before my son came along. I couldn't stand it. I don't drink. I don't go out and party. I don't do any of that stuff.
1: You don't like scary movies?
0: None of that. But my son ended up now loves it like all kids do. And so we've got a pumpkin pillow. I mean, it's not even Labor Day. I've got a pumpkin pillow on my couch. Jack-o'-lantern, black eyes, orange, the whole deal. It's just way too quick. Point being, my son starts school in 2 weeks. The neighbor kid started on Monday.
1: Whoa.
0: And I think like places like Nashville, I know in the Phoenix area, they start really early. So like back to school is here like now for places.
1: Oh, I thought everyone went back in like September.
0: Yeah, you thought. That's not the case anymore.
1: Oh.
0: Isaac, when do your kids go back to school?
2: On August 12th, it will be the most wonderful time of the year.
0: Do you and Christy have an advent calendar? Like each day is a little piece of candy, and then on the 12th, it opens up and
1: champagne bottle.
0: Yeah.
2: It's a secret advent calendar, yes.
0: Oh, my goodness. Well, the start of the football season sometimes signifies the end of summer. And I'm going to put you three to the quiz.
1: Okay.
0: You want to know what was unique with last night's Panthers-Cardinals game? Do you know Chris Perfett? Do you know Mike Gonzalez? Do you know Mati Bolaños?
1: No. Their first time playing in the Hall of Fame game against each other.
0: No, they may have. No, the Panthers have played in it.
1: Okay.
0: It was a matchup of two teams who shared nicknames with other professional sports teams.
1: Okay.
2: Oh.
0: So,
1: I got it.
0: So, yeah, the Cardinals and Panthers.
1: Uh-huh.
0: Who are the other two teams in the NFL that share nicknames with other pro sports teams? This is, by the way, this is like the Honus Wagner of sports questions, feel. And I knew Isaac would know it right away.
1: Right. So not the Panthers, not the Florida Panthers. We're not talking about those. You're talking about in the NFL.
2: Yeah. Specifically pro teams that they share
0: of the Big Four.
1: No, of the Big Four.
0: NBA, Major League Baseball, NFL, and the National Hockey League.
1: Okay. Yes.
0: Who are the other two NFL teams that also share nicknames? You guys know? Mike Gonzalez, do you know?
2: I'm thinking.
1: Me too. Hold on.
0: Chris Perfett, you got one?
2: Yeah, the Jets. Winnipeg and New York.
0: All right.
1: That's a great one.
0: Good job.
2: I'm just struggling on the other one right now.
0: Great job.
1: Great job.
0: Monty, you thinking?
1: I am thinking.
0: Great job. Don't think too far away from the Jets.
2: Oh, yeah. The Giants, both Giants, New York and San Francisco.
0: There it is. Great job.
2: Yes.
0: Good job.
2: Seconds.
0: You got the Giants. Do you guys know the other team in Major League Baseball that shares a nickname with one of the four major sports leagues? Don't think too far from the Jets and Giants.
1: I'm just looking at everyone's faces because we're all lost together.
0: The Texas Rangers and New York Rangers.
1: See.
0: Yes.
1: See.
0: Talk to you later.
1: Bye.
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0: still the best of the AI tunes.
1: That's the one. I'm glad we start. That's got to be our show opener every time.
0: Yeah, I got to get the mandatory mini camp part out of it. I'll have to remix it, but we're going to do that for the next episode. Oh, you're buffering.
1: Yeah, I'm here. Cleveland, baby. What do you want?
0: You're buffering, man. It's Cleveland fancy, I hear.
1: And I'm at a fancy hotel in Cleveland, and the internet is crazy. Should I go on the Wi-Fi hotspot on my phone?
0: It's Football Fridays. I'm Will Althoff. That's Luis Diaz. Hey, Luis.
1: What's up, man?
0: Football Fridays, Will Althoff, Luis Diaz. I'm here in South Florida. Luis is up in Cleveland for his other portion of the job, half of your job. I don't know how you frame it, but...
1: Yeah, we all wear a bunch of hats in radio at this point.
0: We do.
1: I, as a part of the Paul Castronovo morning show on Big 105.9, our sister station, am doing our continued education. Paul loves calling it the continued education to make it seem fancier than it is. Because now that I'm here watching him, he schools other people.
0: Yeah.
1: Like, he's not learning anything.
0: It's a schmooze fest for him.
1: It's a schmooze fest, bro.
0: 100.
1: And I don't know how to network is the problem. He's like, you got to network with all these people. And I'm like, I've never known how to network. I hate company events because I don't know what I'm doing. I hate this stuff.
0: But you got to do it. You're learning.
1: I don't got to do anything.
0: Nah, you got to.
1: I don't have to do anything. I don't know anyone.
0: So
1: except
0: Luis,
1: Bernie Kosar. I met him yesterday.
0: That's pretty awesome. You got to sit next to Bernie?
1: Got to sit next to Bernie Kosar at a fancy dinner.
0: That's pretty rad.
1: Fancy, a Cleveland fancy dinner.
0: Cleveland
1: Let's clarify
0: fancy.
1: It was Cleveland fancy.
0: Pinkies up.
1: Because as expensive as it was, the steak was terrible. And it's like, I didn't pay for the steak, but off principle, it should be a good steak. Even though I did, like, should I, am I allowed to complain for a steak I didn't pay for?
0: On a company trip that you're not paying anything for, you probably can't, but it's good for the bit in the sense that, like, you're coming from Miami. In Miami, if you want to go and get a steak, you can get a real nice steak. And you can go to a number of places and get a real nice steak.
1: I got a roadhouse right by the house, and I can get a steak that's pretty decent.
0: Now that Outback's just got those takeout joints, real fast, real good.
1: Longhorn right next to the Target in Kendall. Like, come on. I have options in Miami that I don't even need to pay as much as I did yesterday, or that someone paid yesterday.
0: Right.
1: It's crazy.
0: But you got to sit next to Bernie Kosar, which is pretty amazing. Go ahead.
1: That's the second UM. I don't want to say legend. Bernie's on a level of his own when it comes to UM.
0: Of course.
1: But that was the second UM alum I ran into in Cleveland.
0: Second
1: UM? I haven't even told you this.
0: Yeah, who's the other one?
1: The Carolina Panthers, in preparation and in waiting for their game in Canton, which is an hour away. I know that because I wanted to go to the game. Because I'm like, how often are you an hour away from the Hall of Fame game? It kicks off football. I really wanted to go, but then we ended up having that dinner with important people yesterday, so I couldn't. But the Carolina Panthers stayed at this hotel in Cleveland.
0: Get out of here.
1: And I forgot until I saw him in the elevator with his Carolina blue dry fit shirt. Jalen Phillips signed with the Panthers this offseason.
0: Right. Wow.
1: And it was me, Mike Anderson, producer of the Paul Castronovo show on Big 105.9, Monday 6 to 10 a.m., and Jalen Phillips. And I immediately wanted to say something, but I saw the AirPods in, so, you know, respectful. But then he gets to his floor, and he's walking out, but I can't, like, not. So I was like, hey, Miami still loves you, which we don't. But, like, I do. Canes, Dolphins, we love them. We, you know, he couldn't sack anybody.
0: If
1: but
0: he tackles Justin Herbert, the whole Dolphins trajectory last season changes.
1: But no, he can't finish a sack. But as a Miami still loves
0: him. But
1: there
0: he is.
1: And he dapped me up and he's like, sorry. And then dapped me up and kept going.
0: I feel like he's really taken to the Carolina lifestyle. I think I saw on Instagram recently he got a big truck.
1: Really?
0: Yeah. Oh,
1: hell yeah. Hell yeah, bro.
0: So this is football related. Look at this. This is great football content.
1: This is like, speaking of Jalen Phillips specifically, because he played at Cal.
0: Yeah.
1: Or UCLA. And
0: yes,
1: then
0: UCLA.
1: Came to Miami and then went to Philly, another huge market.
0: Yeah.
1: Not waterside, but actually, yeah, they got the Delaware River where George Washington crossed. So there is
0: correct.
1: And then now he's in Charlotte, North Carolina.
0: The Queen City, I think they call it.
1: The bad city is what it is. I've only been there two nights or one night for my comedy show, but yeah, it's not a city you run.
0: There's not a whole lot happening. Yeah, you go from Los Angeles to Miami to Philly. Then, yeah, going back to Charlotte is a little different. But, yeah, look, there it is. You got a new truck.
1: Oh,
0: getting on that Carolina lifestyle right there.
1: Way to go, Jalen.
0: Getting ready to go hitch something to the wagons. I don't know. So Dolphins camp underway. A lot of stuff happening. They're going to be in the stadium tomorrow for their big practice.
1: I'm so mad that I'm missing
0: it. I know. I'm not going to be able to go either. And we're doing a company function there tomorrow. The brunch that we do, remember last
1: year? Tomorrow?
0: Yeah, it's tomorrow. I got another show I'm doing, and you're not even in town.
1: And I fly in tomorrow.
0: But I heard you guys are going to broadcast potentially another day out there for minicamp.
1: Which is good. I
0: maybe I shouldn't be talking about that. But
1: it's so funny because you talk to the other people on that show, and it's like, oh, we got to go broadcast there. And it's like everyone loves the Dolphins. Even Mike, that he's not from Miami, has grown an affinity to the everyone loves the Dolphins. But this is where I learn. I think I love them too much because I'm legitimately excited because training camp is my favorite time to go watch the Dolphins because you can watch all your favorite players do your favorite thing, which is play football, and there's no losing.
0: Yes.
1: I love seeing the layer behind the what leads to the games. I love watching practice, how the hot dog gets made. I love that. So I'm so excited, and I'm like, guys, aren't we excited? We're going to do the live broadcast, and they're like, it's not really good for the show. It's not good for content. You know, I'm like, no, but it's good for us. They don't care. No one cares as much.
0: Big 105.9, your flagship home of the Miami Dolphins this season. We got a game next Friday night, which is bumping us. Man.
1: Wait, we're not on the air next Friday?
0: No, because our pregame show starts at 5. So we're off the air next Friday. Maybe I can work you. Ooh, okay. So anybody that doesn't know, I'm the producer of the Dolphins broadcast. Travis and OJ will be doing our preseason pre and post games. I'm very excited because most of the year, me and Carlos are the only people that are here for the entire run of the game from the beginning to the end. Now Travis and OJ have to deal with us for 10 hours for three preseason games.
1: That's just the preseason because I know Juice doesn't like doing the post game.
0: Correct. He likes it. He likes preseason because, like you said, and Travis is a huge fan of inconsequential football, as he calls it.
1: It's the best. I like that. Inconsequential football. That's what this training camp is. I love it, bro.
0: Yeah. So next Friday night, the Dolphins, they're going to be in Washington, right? Mm-hmm. I can't even remember. Washington. Yeah, they're going to be there. They're actually flying out Tuesday. They're going to be up there for a few days. I think they got a joint practice. And then Friday night pregame, the Baptist Health pregame show gets underway on Big 105.9 and right here on Fox Sports 940 beginning at 5 o'clock, getting you ready for the Dolphins. Jeff Hafley, head coach, he spoke today. We'll have some clips of him coming back on the other side, and we'll all top. That's Luis Diaz. And this,
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0: Back here on Football Fridays, Will Althoff and Luis Diaz. We're taking you up until 6 o'clock. We are a week out.
1: Starting young.
0: We are, yes. Man, I didn't realize it kept going that long. Most of them just stop abruptly, so.
1: I mean, it stopped abruptly, but an hour
0: right, it kept going. We are a week out from the first Dolphins preseason game. I can't believe it. Your kids go back to school, what, next Thursday?
1: Tuesday.
0: My kids go Monday. But point being, our kids go back to school before the preseason starts? Like, that doesn't even make sense to me.
1: Now, I remember when I played ball, our first football game was on the first week of school. Like,
0: wow.
1: We practiced all summer, and then on the first week of school, that Friday, first game. I'm wondering if that means high school football is starting at the same time as Dolphins football. It shouldn't be that way.
0: So, interestingly enough, I have the schedule here that I can give to you. According to the FHSAA website, the first practice happened on Monday, July 27th, my wife's birthday. Happy birthday.
1: Happy birthday, of course.
0: Preseason classics happen the 10th through 15th. So, yes, next week preseason games happen.
1: Gotcha, yeah.
0: The first week of regular season starts Friday, August 21st. So, like, 2 weeks from next. So, like, 3 weeks from today.
1: Two weeks from today.
0: Okay,
1: so next. So, on the first week of school, it's the preseason games, and then the games start counting on the second week.
0: Correct.
1: Of school. Very lit. Yeah. I do start Monday. I have to go. They have a parents' night on Monday. And then Tuesday is when the students come in.
0: So
1: I start school before my kids do, if that means anything.
0: Well, you're in a morning show boot camp. That counts as like school too, right?
1: I'm in school, brother. I don't leave school.
0: You're just a learning machine.
1: I learn. I'm a
0: It's funny we're talking about this. I was going to save it for dad life, but I'll mention it now. I posted a video of the shirt that I wanted to wear to the school orientation today. It says, see you tomorrow, and has an ear of corn on it. But my wife, she just wasn't about it. And I was like, well, what's the problem? Like, this is a good shirt. So, I didn't
1: I don't get the problem either.
0: Right? And that's...
1: Is it... Honestly, I commented on it, but then I was like, I think he thinks I'm being... If there's a bit to that shirt, I'm not getting the innuendo.
0: You don't get it.
1: I don't.
0: Okay.
1: Can you explain it on the radio?
0: If you eat an ear of corn today, you're going to see it tomorrow.
1: It's a whole poop joke?
0: And it's a brown shirt, no less.
1: Phenomenal. I didn't realize it was a poop joke. I thought it was like an innuendo for an adult innuendo. And I'm like,
0: no.
1: Corn, see you cob tomorrow. Like, and I'm like, I can't get it.
0: See you tomorrow. Yeah, it's just a stupid poop joke. And I'm sure the kids would have figured it out. As soon as I showed my kids yesterday, I've had this shirt for years. I imagine they understand it. But they saw it and they were like, yeah, poop joke shirt? Yeah.
1: God, your kids are smarter than me.
0: That's Luis Diaz. I'm Will Althoff. Welcome back to Football Fridays here on Fox Sports 940. If you'd like to do business with us,
1: are you going to continue the read or no?
0: No, I wasn't. I was just remembering what I used to do that. So Jeff Hafley spoke today before practice, the final practice before they got the stadium session tomorrow. So here's what somebody had to ask him about preseason so far.
2: Coach, are you happy with what you've seen so far? Are you happy or satisfied with what you've seen so far from the team?
3: There's a lot of aspects I'm really happy with and I am very satisfied with, and there's others where we have a ways to go, if I'm going to be honest with you. I think the buy-in, the attitude, the effort, the strain, how hard they're trying to do all of the little things that we asked to do. Guys are showing up on time. They're where they're supposed to be. I think they're connecting. I think we're building the foundation as far as our culture goes and what it wants to be. But we've got work to do. We've got work to do as coaches. We've got work to do as players, scheme, details, consistency. You know, just like everyone else around the league, there's injuries where you're trying to find out your depth. And so I think there's some things, yeah, like there's some nights I go to bed and I'm like really proud of where we're at and how hard we're working. And then you wake up and you're like, okay, we got a long ways to go. So it's kind of a balance.
0: Yeah.
1: Proud of how far we've come, but knowing there's still so far to go. He's not exactly getting me getting the Kool-Aid filled up. You know what I mean?
0: So, of course these guys are going to play hard. All these guys are fighting for jobs. Like, there's almost nobody who's solidified in a position. You know, 5-6 dudes that you can count on.
1: Out of the 53, what? There's got to be less than 10
0: right.
1: that have a contract guaranteed into next year.
0: Right. So, of course these dudes are going to be trying their ass off. Like, they got nothing to lose, these guys. I'm very interested to see how this joint practice goes next week and the game against Washington. That's going to be your telltale sign of, like, are they progressing or is this going to be a tough season?
1: I remember. And you know what we have to remind ourselves? Trust our eyes.
0: Mm-hmm.
1: We have to trust our eyes because last year when we got smoked by the Bears and then smoked by the Lions in joint practices,
0: mm-hmm.
1: we had the people, like honestly, like me, because I would hear the hopium dealers, and I'd consume it all, and I'd regurgitate it on here of like, it's just practice. These guys are going hard. Like, the Bears were going too hard, and we had the agreement, and they went, and like, whatever. Like, it's just practice. Don't worry about it. It's practice. But really, it ended up being a perfect description of how the season went. We got bullied a lot last year.
0: Yeah.
1: Like, trying to do the finesse thing, and it just didn't work. And that's when we brought that 6-0 lineman in and started really just trying to play physically, but it was too far gone. So I think, yeah, that's something we have to really remind ourselves. As much as we want to drink the Kool-Aid, because we want to enjoy Sundays, we want them to be fruitful.
0: Mm.
1: If we suck against the Commanders, it's not just because it's practice.
0: Right.
1: It's because what the people in the media are saying are true. Now, before we start those practices, allow me to deal out some hopium.
0: Woo!
1: If we look good, same thing. Trust your eyes. I'm saying that because even Austin Jackson and Jonas Vainaya, from all the reports I read, had a great day today. Specifically today. Haven't read that in the previous days. But Jonas Vainaya, new right guard, and Austin Jackson, who I guess is feeling better because he took a couple days off, but now he's back. And they were blowing up the right side of the line, which goes well with what the left side of the line has been doing since we started putting on pads. Don't be surprised. Like Caleb Douglas is heating up his connection with Malik Willis. Trust your eyes.
0: Chris Bell was running.
1: Trust your eyes next week against the Commanders. If we do poorly, trust it. If we do well, trust it. I think one thing that might come out of next week's joint practice is what happened with the Bears, because we're going to come out physical. Like, there's no way Halfley says, yo, let up.
0: Right.
1: There's no way. And if he does, you think Jacob Rodriguez and Jordan Brooks are going to let up when it's someone in a not their team colored jersey? My guy.
0: One of the things that I found interesting in that conversation or that clip was he mentioned, well, the guys are here on time. Like, I can't believe
1: that. Wait, did I miss? Did he just slide that other guy?
0: He was naming stuff that, you know, we're practicing hard. Yeah. You know, we're getting physical. Guys are showing up on time. And I'm just like, showing up on time, man. Like, how is this still a talking point here? I feel like we got rid of all the guys that weren't showing up or weren't on time or whatever it might be. Like, do we have to talk about guys being on time? Like, yeah, I get it. Like, he's making the point that, yay, everybody's doing what they're supposed to be doing. But, like, here, because it's been a talking point in the past, it's like, ugh, we're still talking about being on time.
1: But no, do you think, well, this is a two-part. Do you think he knew what he was doing?
0: No. I don't think he said it specifically.
1: I don't think he knew what he was referencing either.
0: Correct.
1: But let's also listen to what he said. People are showing up on time. That's a culture shift.
0: It is.
1: I love it. I'm happy he said it because he doesn't know what he's referring to, but we do.
0: We sure do.
1: We had to stop fining players because it meant nothing to them. What, my guy? And now people are showing up on time without being fucked? Bro.
0: Yeah.
1: It's a different culture down here now.
0: It's a whole different culture down here. And they needed this change. For this team to actually move forward and actually start rebuilding and doing all that stuff, they needed to get rid of all those guys. Like, it's a good thing that all these guys are out of here now. You know, it's we're moving forward. So
1: don't be surprised when we get when we sneak in 5-6 wins this year, man. Don't be surprised when we hit that over, because what, the over under is at 3.5, 4.5?
0: Yes, I think it's 4.5, maybe.
1: Don't be surprised when we get 6. We're not getting the, hey, I'll put it on the record right now. Maybe this is too much hopium, but I'll put it on the record right now. We're not getting the first overall pick. We're not.
0: I love that.
1: I just don't, believe think so either. There's teams that are in worse positions than us, as bad as we are, because everyone looks at the salary cap. Yeah, we lost Tua and Tyreek and Jalen Ramsey, and now our salary cap looks like crap. I get that our salary cap is bad. Everything else is going in the right direction. There's other teams that have bad salary cap situations, the Saints, and their team is not going in the right direction because they kept everyone from last year. There's teams like the Jets where they try and put Band-Aids on everything. They're excited about Minka, who wasn't bad last year, but he wasn't Minka last year. And guess what? He's a year older. Like, I don't know, man. I can't believe we're going to have the number one pick. I just can't, bro.
0: I agree. I think that this team is going to win a few games. They're going to surprise a couple of people. And I think at the end of the season, once they start meshing and gelling together, they'll be able to pick up a couple of wins. So, you know, it'll be interesting to see how this goes. But from Halfley, you know, it's the stuff that you want to hear. Do you want to hear him?
1: Yes, I want to hear him say everything.
0: All right, let's hear him talk about...
1: so good at the podium.
0: He was talking about social media today. Perk was asking him about social media. I found this one interesting.
4: About it. And so I found out yesterday there's a group of your players that have decided to stay off of social media for right now. You were a college coach, you're an NFL coach. So three things. Is there a difference between college players and NFL players' use of social media? What do you tell your players in general about social media? And what have you told this group during training camp about social media?
3: Well, there's certain things I don't want posted, you know, whether they're in the building or in the locker room or things that we say or things our coaches say. I think that's really important. What's said here stays here. This is a... this is a place where I want people to feel comfortable that what they can say is going to stay in the building. And that's really important to me, just like pictures in our locker room or pictures in our space. I think it's a very private space. And really, that's all that I touch on. When I have one-on-one meetings with guys, I mean, going back to college, I mean, there's so many guys that would come in my office and I'd be like, what's going on, man? What's wrong? And it's, you know, social media. Guys are destroying them. Guys are beating them up. The whole world's telling them they can't play. And that's when you really have to pick guys up. And you try to tell guys to stay off of it and not listen. But let's be real. That's so much easier said than done, right? Like, someone that, regardless of whether it's somebody who, one, isn't their real name, two, has nothing to do or has no idea of what's really going on, but they're beating them up and all of a sudden the list grows and it's out there and it becomes real and it sticks in their mind. I mean, these guys, they've got feelings, and sometimes, you know, they get beat up a little bit. I think in college it was probably bigger, but I'm sure a lot of these young guys, it's still the same thing.
0: I find that interesting because a couple of these guys on this team in the past, they love that social media. They love being out there with the streamers. They love posting their entire lives out there. So it's good to hear that some of these guys are like, you know what? Like Fernando Mendoza has always talked about, man, I'm not on social media. I'm trying to be a football player. I don't need that. I don't need to hear what people are saying. I'm just trying to be the best I can be. Like, I think that's a culture that's coming up now with kids behind us and behind even that generation of players that's really into it. Like, nobody wants to put their whole lives out there, it seems, as much. And for these guys, because they're under such scrutiny, it's probably the best thing for them.
1: Because this is the first I hear about players staying off social media. It sounded like Perkins was asking that question.
0: Yeah.
1: Did you hear about this? Do you know, like, was it specific players that, like, were talking to the press and they were saying that they're staying off? Because I hadn't even heard about that.
0: I don't know the specifics. Amazing. I just heard this when I was listening to the press conference today, and I found it very interesting, and that's why I wanted to bring it up. Especially as people who, you know, social media is a big part of our job, you know, having to go out there and, you know, promoting ourselves in a sense. And, you know, for some of these guys, they feel like that's part of their job too, going out there and promoting themselves, you know, and staying in the public eye. So,
1: which it's, for an athlete, it shouldn't be. And it really isn't.
0: Right.
1: Like, I guess in the world of NIL, then coming into the pros and it's brand deals. Yeah, you do want a big presence.
0: Yeah.
1: But Like, I think about us. Like, if we were no name, you know, we had no social media following, I don't know if we'd have the show. Like, we are in the media, which includes social media. It's right. The umbrella of media. It's radio, broadcast media, social media, all that stuff. Like, we need to be in it. They need to play well on Sundays.
0: Mm-hmm.
1: And that, like, so I love that. They don't need it, in my opinion. Now, if you're trying to create a something outside of the football field, I get it. But number two, yeah, man, like, as much as, like, I'm a social media guy. And you ask any social media guy, what's the number one rule? They tell you, don't read the comments. Mm. But can I tell you what I know from every social media person I know? We all read the freaking comments.
0: Of course
1: you
0: do.
1: We all do. We post stuff because we want to know if it's good or bad. And we want to know if it's received well or not. Honestly, some of it's statistical and scientific and research. And like, oh, yeah, my followers didn't really like this bit idea. Let me not make a series out of it. Or, wow, they love this character. Let me make more videos with this specific character that I created. But, like, we all read the comments, and I have yet to see a national pundit, very few local pundits, with any positive expectation of this season. And so I love that they are off social media. Like, hey, we're not going to be – and here's the deal. If you're going to do it any – do it this season. We have no primetime games.
0: Right.
1: So you're out of the national spotlight anyway. Don't force it on yourself and in turn get all the negative repercussions and negative mental instabilities that will come from all the negative comments you're going to read.
0: Mm-hmm.
1: Stay off it. I freaking love that, bro.
0: Totally agree.
1: Could you imagine the team last year saying, hey, let's stay off social media, and then Tyreek being like, Snapchat count? Because yeah. I Snapchat, what about Instagram stories? Right? Like, just the stories. Can I, bro?
0: Like, they wouldn't be able to do it. And, like, I get it from, like you're saying, trying to put yourself out there. You play under a helmet all week. You know what I mean? Yeah. People don't see your face. So to put it out there on social media so people can recognize you and you can profit off of that. Football players don't have a long career span. Majority of them aren't going to make, you know, career retirement level money. You know what I mean? A lot of these guys are going to have to go and find jobs and figure out ways to make money when their careers are over. So I can understand why they're going out there. But, you know, especially these younger players who are trying to fit in a system and just trying to find their way. Like, yeah, stay off. Yeah. Everybody, like, especially if you're on something like Twitter where it's just all nonsense, like, that is, like, the worst place to be if you're trying to not take anything personally.
1: I think, yeah.

0: go to the Hall of Fame game. And like, bro, that's a waste of a game. It's so stupid. Everyone, that game sucks. The way I have been vindicated by that game.
1: Final play.
0: We'll talk about it.
1: We're coming back on the other side. Will Althoff, Luis Diaz, and you're listening to Football Fridays.
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17: Caffeine can be really good for you and help a lot of things, and caffeine can be kind of bad for you.
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17: Naturally, it's in the coffee bean and in chocolate and tea, but it's also added artificially in things like soda. Your body is enjoying the caffeine. It's blocking that adenosine. You're going to feel alert and awake. It's got that adrenaline going, and it's rewarding you with the dopamine. I mentioned the vicious cycle, the inevitable crash.
18: Right.
17: Like any stimulant drug, and you want more of it. 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All right, how about some health benefits?
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18: Yeah.
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0: FCC is going to be so pissed at that one, bro. I forgot about that. I remember the first time we played it, and I was like, ooh, that sounds close, but it's Spanish, so we're good.
1: Pure Focus, right?
0: Pure Focus, my guy.
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0: Pronounce the O and then full K stronger than that gringo AI did. And it's so weird because, like, if you listen back and if you're listening now, like, listen to the podcast after, just to hear what I'm saying, there were times where that AI sounded like a gringo speaking Spanish.
1: Yes.
0: And then there were times where he had, like, a good Spanish, like, accent, like, it was flowing out natural. These robots are so weird. I can't keep up with them, man.
1: Well, at least we know because they can't do it perfect, we still have jobs.
0: Thank God.
1: Thank God.
0: Thank God.
1: Bro. Thank God for robots and their lack of understanding.
0: Hell yeah.
1: This is Football Fridays here on Fox Sports 940. I'm Will Altoff. That's Luis Diaz. We are here till 6 o'clock. Of course, you can follow us. You can preset our show on the iHeartRadio app. You can also preset Fox Sports 940. You can also follow us on Instagram. I think it's at Football Fridays Pod. We post some clips from the show up there as well. So
0: yeah. Make sure we're your number one preset if you got the iHeartRadio app, so that way you can listen to the pod if you're not in the car, same, 5 to 6, or you know, you're flying out, you got another, the pod is up there, so listen to the whole episode rather than whatever you're catching.
1: Yeah, man, it's a favorite of many people.
0: How many?
1: Let's just say millions.
0: A million, right?
1: At least like millions, right?
0: Like Pat McAfee, I heard, has been like stealing our bits, and it's like, whatever, we'll let it slide, whatever.
1: I think they're trying to get us on the Netflix iHeart podcast thing, right?
0: Yeah, but it's just that we're so busy.
1: It's very it's a big time commitment. We have young kids.
0: And that's why we have been saying no.
1: Right.
0: And we, you know, I think you and I are going to keep saying no until it's right.
1: Yeah, you know, if they present it to us, you know, and we can make it work.
0: You know what it is, honestly? It's the way they grovel at us. And it's like, I know for me, it's been a turnoff. It's like, you need me that bad. I'm not about to carry an entire network on my back. When they come at us with a little more respect and like less grovelly, less needy, I think that's when you and I will finally take the deal that they've been offering for months.
1: I forgot to tell you because you're being out of town. Charlemagne left me a voicemail the other day.
0: The God?
1: Yeah, you know, from the Breakfast Club, one of the, you know, big podcasts that they have over there. He left me a voicemail saying, hey, man, we'd love to have you on the team. So, you know, we'll consider it.
0: I mean, that doesn't sound grovelly, so I'll listen to the voicemail and see. But I think it's going to stay no for now, honestly. Going to stay no.
1: Last night there was some football. The Hall of Fame game happening on August 6th. Like, I don't know if the season gets sooner and sooner. They're going to have games in June in a few years. Like, I don't know what's going on. But last night it turned into a really good game. I didn't see a second of it, but you watched a bunch of it.
0: I saw it, so I hate it because I saw it in reverse. Like, my back. So here's the thing. Like, I said it earlier, and if you missed it, listen to the podcast. I was sitting next to Bernie Kosar at this fancy dinner.
1: Yeah.
0: Because we're out at Cleveland. If you're just tuning in, I'm out here with the Big 105.9 morning show for a morning show, Continued Learning. And Bernie Kosar, king of Cleveland, Miami Hurricanes legend, is out at dinner with us, friends with Paul. And I'm sitting next to Bernie, and the TV is behind me, at the bar behind me, but I got a glass window right in front of me. And so rather than asking to move away from Mr. Kosar, I'm watching the game in reverse, which gives me a headache. But man, it was Carson Beck looked good in reverse.
1: So I guess Bernie couldn't see the game either. He must have been watching it in reverse.
0: No, he was at the corner.
1: I
0: were at the corner, and he was at the head of the table. He could look right over my shoulder and watch the game, but I had to look at it in reverse.
1: You made the right decision to hang out next to Bernie Kosar all night. So
0: I think so.
1: But wild.
0: I'm not complaining.
1: The only thing I saw was the final play of the game, that run, that touchdown. Who's this? Haynes King? Is that the guy who scored this touchdown at the end of the game?
0: Brother, that's the Georgia Tech quarterback, right?
1: Let me see. Off the top,
0: I know his name. Georgia Tech. Yes, he's the Georgia Tech quarterback because he was really underrated. Like, I think I know he went undrafted. But I remember when the Canes played him, I saw him play, I think, against FSU or someone. Like, this kid is good on the ground. It's a triple option offense. He's good on the ground, But Matt, like, won the game for his team.
1: I'm not going to put a lot of stock into the first preseason Hall of Fame game, no less, which is preseason week zero, basically. But I will say he had a killer game. I'm looking at the stats, 21 to 34, 180 yards, two touchdowns through the air, and one on the ground. So that's a huge game. He outplayed Kenny Pickett, who is 8 of 11 for 62 yards in Bubkiss.
0: 8 of 11 is not bad, but for 62, it sounds like a lot of checkdowns.
1: Right. Nothing. He didn't get nothing. He got sacked once, too, which Haynes King did not. So,
0: bro, Haynes King, I love that he's undrafted. Mm-hmm. I love because it sets zero expectations for him, and he's playing, he's balling out. I hate to keep referring to the podcast because I know people are driving, tuning in, but if you missed segment two of the show, listen to the podcast, because what, Mr. Will Althoff, were we saying to do with the joint practices? Do you remember?
1: In the last segment? Oh, yes. Believe your eyes. Believe your eyes.
0: Trust your eyes.
1: Yes.
0: And Haynes King, who cares? Who cares who it was against? You know what I remember? I actually, no, because this is going to completely disrupt my point of trusting your eyes.
1: I was going to say, is he taking the job from Bryce Young?
0: No, not from Bryce Young, but he can definitely take QB2 from Kenny Pickett.
1: Yeah, for sure. Kenny Pickett stinks.
0: And you give me QB2, like that's a career.
1: Yeah.
0: That's
1: true.
0: That works.
1: Yeah.
0: Elevate yourself. Brother, I think he's played really well yesterday. He's not going to go unemployed when it comes down to roster cutdowns. Mm-hmm. Now, whether he stays with the Panthers as QB2 or gets picked up by another team, he earned himself 1 year in the NFL, practice squad or not, whatever it is. But I remember watching Patrick Laird. Do you remember that name?
1: I know that name, yeah.
0: Running back for the Dolphins. And I remember watching him in the preseason. And he was playing against, he was playing in the fourth quarter. And like that's what Patrick
1: Laird was doing. Garbage time.
0: Garbage time. But he was destroying everyone. Like every time he got the ball, running back.
1: Yeah.
0: In the fourth quarter of preseason, which means his blocking is done by people who are going to be FedEx drivers. Getting 10 yards a pop. Every time he touched the ball, it was minimum 10 yards. This guy was balling out. Now, we had studs above him in the depth chart. But I remember watching Patrick Laird, like, just put him in with the ones. Because this is what you want the one to look like against the second, third, and fourth string players. Mm-hmm. He looked like that.
1: Yeah.
0: And then he ended up making the team, got some regular season playing time, and
1: didn't work out.
0: Turns out it was lightning in a bottle in those preseason games. But
1: won himself a job.
0: He earned himself a job, man.
1: There it is.
0: And that's what Haynes, like. So I get comparing Haynes King to Patrick Laird is the opposite of trust your eyes. But I mean, it looked good. It looked good. That's why I'm saying he definitely earned himself 1 year of being in the NFL. If this kid went to the UFL, he'd be the MVP.
1: Him and he hate me.
0: Who?
1: Yeah, he hate me. See, I have to remind myself of the youth that is on the other side of this screen, because he hate me was like the big guy in the XFL the first time around, because that was the name that he had on the back of the jersey. They could put whatever thing they wanted on the back of the jersey. And Rod Smart, who ended up with the Carolina Panthers playing defensive back after that, on the back of his jersey, it said, he hate me. So that's what everybody called him. He hate me.
0: That's awesome.
1: Yeah, it was pretty amazing. So, but anyway, you were sitting next to Bernie.
0: Yes.
1: So did you have a chance to talk to him about Carson Beck, who was playing on the other side?
0: Yes, 100%. We weren't talking about the game while it was happening.
1: Right.
0: But we met up for drinks before, and I was like, well, the first question I asked him, I was like, look, well, no, after getting to know him, I wasn't weird, is what I'm trying to say. I wasn't weird about it. But first question, football question I asked him was like, so David Njoku is the only Kane in the Browns. You're very involved still with the Browns. Like, do you show him favoritism? And he's like, oh my God, Njoku and I are like super tight. Like, he's the only active player that I really talk to. I'm like, more than the quarterbacks? He's like, the quarterbacks text me all the time and I will always respond, but like, I don't want to respond.
1: Oh my God, that's funny.
0: And I'll give them all the advice they want, but like, stop asking me for advice. He's like, but David Njoku and I, we're boys.
1: That's Kane, awesome.
0: Kane's forever. And then I was like, also, and then Paul was heard us talking football. Was like, oh, did you know about the Panthers were playing here? Da da da da da. About, and I was like, oh my God, yeah. And Carson Beck plays tonight. do we consider him? I consider him a Kane because, you know, Natty.
1: What's like, the Natty,
0: And he was like, 100% we're rooting for Carson Beck. That's a Kane. Yeah. Kane's for life. That's a Kane.
1: That's awesome.
0: And so we didn't, I wish him and I were watching the game together because I would, how often do you watch, you do every weekend with Juice, but I've never had the opportunity to watch a football game with an NFL great.
1: You should come and hang for a preseason game with Travis and OJ.
0: Juice is going to get so annoyed because I want to know everything technical. You understand? That's why I love practice. So I will ask questions on the minutia, questions on the little things, and I know he's going to hate me.
1: Well, no.
0: It's like right now we're friends because he doesn't know I'm that psychotic, but I think he's going to get so annoyed unless, which I think is true, which is that Travis Wingfield asked the same question.
1: That's what I was going to say. On the pregame show, one of the best segments is when Goldie just does the top three things, top three keys to the game that Travis does, and just lets those two, Travis and OJ, go and do their thing. And they just, they're such nerds. You know what I mean? Like, Travis especially. Travis is super nerd. But him and OJ talking and breaking things down, and Jermon too on the postgame show, Travis and Jermon are amazing as well. It's just they're like you. They're very heady. They're getting into the details. Like that's their thing.
0: Yeah. All right. Then I might come by next Friday. Tell my wife, hey, it's football Friday. You know me. I got to go to the station.
1: Got to be there.
0: She's like, but what about the game? I'm like, oh, I guess we're going to have to co-broadcast. I don't know.
1: We'll see what happens. Well, so. That's Luis Diaz and Will Altoff. We'll come back on the other side, talk some dad life here on Football Fridays.
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0: And that's it.
1: Bro, it's that's such a banger.
0: So stupid.
1: I love that song.
0: Back here on Football Fridays with Althoff and Luis Diaz. You've reached the dad life segment of the show. Of course, we got the first day of school next week. Had to do the big orientation today.
2: Oh, you got yours today?
0: Yeah. So my kids,
2: mine Monday.
0: They're both going into new classes because at their school, they go to Montessori. It's kindergarten first. So now my daughter's going into second, third. And my son, or my daughter's going into second, third. My son's going into fourth, fifth. So they got new classes this year, new teachers, some of their friends from before in there, but we did the whole thing today. And it's just like, it was 3 hours today, 3 hours of orientation.
2: Wow.
0: Yeah.
2: What do you, as a returning parent, are you like, do I need to be here?
0: Especially when the teachers email us the PowerPoint presentations ahead of time.
2: Oh.
0: Like, I got all the information. But like, so my thought was, hey, I'm going to go at like, it was 11 to 11:45 and then 12 to 12:45. So I was like, well, I'll go at like 11:30. I'll catch the tail end of my daughter's class and then I'll go to the start of my son's class and I'll be out of there in like, you know, an hour or whatever. My wife was like, no, you got to go to the whole thing. Teachers are going to be doing a presentation and everything. And I was just like, all right, fine. So
2: oh, no.
0: That was it. We got there way early and there for about 2.5 hours. Learned nothing.
2: And were they taking attendance? Did this matter?
0: They did have a little sign-in form that we had to sign in for, which I did. But, like, no. I mean, I was just dropping off all the supplies.
2: Sign in and bounce. Oh, that's something I've really enjoyed that schools do. My daughter's school did it. It does it.
0: Yeah.
2: Where you drop off the supplies before the first day of school. They didn't have this when I was a kid because on the first and last day of school, you got scoliosis. That's what you did. Bringing in everything on the first day, taking it all back on the last day. I remember my mom was just like, just leave it. Just don't bring anything back on the last day of school. Do you remember taking home textbooks?
0: No. I remember some of it, but I remember, like, for my kids, at the end of the year, they bring back, like, so much stuff. I'm like, why did we send all this stuff in the first place?
2: Yeah.
0: You're just bringing all this home.
2: Brother, I remember the first couple of days of school when they would give us the at-home textbooks. Because there was the same textbook that you had in school, but then you also had at-home ones. Mm. So on the first and last day of school, you're getting scoliosis because you're bringing in all the supplies and you're walking out with, what, there's four core curriculum, like four textbooks.
0: Right.
2: Thick, hardcover, full year-long textbooks in your backpack. And how the JanSport straps didn't just completely get obliterated, I don't know. But I remember, yeah, man, and I'm so happy that the kids don't have that anymore. Like, we drop it off. Like, I think yesterday, now that I'm in Cleveland, yesterday my wife did the drop off of the supplies.
0: Yeah.
2: And then Monday we have the orientation and Tuesday school starts.
0: There you go. Yeah.
2: All right, I have a couple questions for you. Water bottle or water fountain for your kids?
0: Water bottle.
2: Right? When did that change?
0: Yeah, it's all water bottles now, which I'm cool with because the water fountain, sometimes it gets a little, you got the weird kid who puts his mouth on the water fountain.
2: Yeah.
0: I don't need any of that.
2: Do you guys buy lunch at school or do you prepare it at home?
0: Oh, my God. So this is a big thing in my house because my son last year started buying lunch every day. And there are 180 schools in Broward County where you don't have to pay for lunch. My school is not one of those.
2: Oh,
0: and it went up $1 this year. So now I got to pay for my son every day $4. And I always send him with food anyway, because I want to make sure if he doesn't like what they're serving him, he at least has something. So I still got to send something in with him. And my daughter, she still can't figure out if she wants to bring lunch or buy lunch. So I might be on the hook for a lot of money this year. I hate the fact that my school is not included in that 180, because we got free lunch like 2 years ago and my son was all about it.
2: And then now they
0: and just, now we got to pay for it every day.
2: You know what's so weird is my daughters are so picky that I can't even give them a blanket statement. It's Monday they will, Tuesday they'll bring from home, Wednesday they'll bring from home, but then Thursday. And then the most annoying thing, and I love her to death, but my daughter Maya does not eat sandwiches, which is the easiest thing to prepare for a school lunch. But for Maya, she won't have sandwiches, and we're not going to send her with something she doesn't like.
0: Right.
2: So she's going to school with this beautiful prepared meal that we have to cook up because we can't just put bread, ham, cheese, bread.
0: Yep.
2: So we're giving her the arroz picadillo, arroz con pollo. It's always rice because we had rice the night before. And then whatever protein, it's so annoying. But like, she looks so spoiled because she is.
0: There it is. You got to do it, right? My daughter, like, I make her a lunch every day. And pretty much the entire thing comes home every day. And I'm like, what are you doing at lunch that you're not eating? And she's like, I'm just talking to my friends. And I'm like... So this is why you're screaming at us at the moment, because you haven't eaten anything today. Good to know.
2: Bro, when my daughter, and Maya, very picky again, when she gets sent to school with, hey, you're getting school lunch today. Or no. Whenever we make her lunch and then we bring it home, first thing I've learned that I have to do is look inside the Tupperware or the little bento box, because if it's full, because it will be, just won't eat anything all day.
0: All day.
2: It's like you don't get hungry. But she's cranky, so I know those are the days. As soon as I get home, here, eat a bagel or eat something.
0: Just eat something.
2: Carbs.
0: Right? And that's it. Like, got to fall back into it. School starts next week. Here we go.
2: Here we go, baby.
0: Are you football a car line? Next week. You guys do car line?
2: Car line.
0: I want to get my kids on the bus, but my wife doesn't want to do the bus yet.
2: Car line.
0: I always rode the bus when I was a kid.
2: How young?
0: Oh, when I was a kid. I was a latchkey kid. I used to come home when I was in kindergarten. There was nobody there.
2: Can't do that in 2026,
0: baby. Can't do that. I wouldn't do that. My parents are crazy.
2: No, bro. I love the car line. I love getting to the pickup line early, because then I'm just sitting there for like an hour and I can just be in my thoughts. That's my version of therapy.
0: I proposed to my wife in car line. So I had to get her ring inspected. When I bought her ring, I got the lifetime warranty. Twice a year, I had to get it inspected to keep the warranty up. So I went to go pick up the ring, and I brought it back to her in car line. I stopped in the middle of the road and got down on my knee. She was like, what are you doing?
2: And so everyone thinks you're proposing.
0: I guess so. I don't know if anybody actually saw it, but I did that.
2: That's so good. That's so stupid.
0: Living for the bit, Lewis, you know.
2: You got to do it for the bit, bro.
0: That's it. I'm Will Altoff. That's Lewis Diaz. We're not here next week. Football. Dolphins.
2: You will be here.
0: I will be here, but our show will not be here, yeah.
2: And I'll call in.
0: Yeah, maybe we'll have you on. We should, because, you know, obviously you're on the flagship station. You're a Dolphins fan. We do a football show. Travis loves you. So
2: we're in.
0: I'll make that happen next week.
2: Hell yeah.
0: I'm Will Altoff, Lewis Diaz. This is Football Fridays. The app. Go preset
2: download
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0: I'll talk to you.
2: See ya.
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17: 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We kicked off its official Hall of Fame game. And Panthers won 33-30. We had Arizona plus 1.5. We lost with 2 seconds left. 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Also, it's Hall of Fame weekend, so we might have a special guest. We're working on that right now, see if he does call. But we'll look at the betting lines because that's why we're here. The Greek Zone is a sports betting show. We look at all the lines. And tonight we will start with baseball. And the Marlins not in a good spot right now. They are just not in a good spot. And I got to tell you, the Dodgers taking on Arizona, and Arizona has their number. So we'll see what happens in that. But we'll start with the Phillies, and they are minus 210. They did win last night. They won big over the Nationals. You got the Mets playing Pittsburgh. Mets playing good ball as of late. You do have Cincinnati and Washington. Washington hasn't played good last since really the All-Star break. And they are minus 115. Atlanta taking on the Yanks. And Yanks, tough spot here. Braves are playing good ball. I think they've won 8 in a row. You do have the A's and Boston. And Boston, again, hot as a firecracker. I mean, they are unbelievable hot. They are taking around the A's. They are big, big favorites today. You got Miami home against the Angels. They just got swept against the Braves. So the Marlins season lasts month and a half, 2 months. Either they get swept or they sweep. So we'll see what happens when they take on the Angels in that situation. Cleveland, Chicago, and you got Cleveland, big favorites there. Minnesota, Milwaukee. Milwaukee, big favorites over Minnesota, minus 170. The Cubs taking on the Royals, and the Cubs minus 160. Baltimore and Texas, and Texas favorite there. Colorado, St. Louis. St. Louis, 165. Dodgers in Arizona. Arizona just swept them. Dodgers have lost 6 in a row. Man, I got to tell you, this is a tough one. It really is. I would probably not go against. I wanted to take the Dodgers today because you feel they're due, but that's a gambler 101 mistake. But Arizona just beat them. Houston, San Diego. San Diego minus 110. Tampa Bay and Seattle. Seattle's favorite over Tampa Bay. And Detroit taking on San Fran minus 130. Those are your baseball odds tonight for the games. And then we will have some preseason next week. Don't forget about that. Next week we will have preseason, and we will see what happens with a lot of the games.
12: And G-Man, real quick about the preseason for the NFL. There is news right now saying that Mahomes is unlikely for their first preseason opener right now.
17: Yeah, well, yeah, they're all not playing. It's not important to play, especially Mahomes coming off of a
12: injury.
17: A big injury. They're not going to play him. There's no doubt about it. There are no preseason lines up yet on the Hard Rock, only the first week of the year. And we did tell you numerous times it's kicking off on Wednesday, and it is a repeat of the Super Bowl. It is New England against Seattle. Seattle's minus 3.5 and over under 44. For a team who did win the Super Bowl last year, Seattle's getting no love at all, at all. Lions got their running back finally. Gibbs is in town, and he signed a 3-year deal, $67 million, $51 million guaranteed. On Thursday, you will have the Rams taking on San Fran. San Fran banged up already bad, minus 3.5. You got Tampa Bay and Cincinnati, and you do have Cincinnati minus 3.5. Cleveland and the Jags. You got the Jags minus 7.5 over Cleveland. Baltimore and the Colts. Baltimore, great team in the month of September, but new coach, so we'll see what happens with that. Buffalo and Houston. Houston, arguably one of the best defenses in the NFL, getting 1.5. The Bears in Carolina, something's going to give here because the Bears won 6 or 7 games last year and last at the end. You got Atlanta and Pittsburgh, Pitt 2.5. Mr. Rogers coming back. You got the Saints taking on Detroit. This line was 7, now it's 6.5. A lot of love for the Saints. Jets in Tennessee, Tennessee minus 2.5. Washington and Philly, Philly minus 4.5. Green Bay and Minnesota. Now, Minnesota's getting 1.5. This is a division game, just like Washington and Philly. 72% of the first week division games take the underdog. So in this situation, you would take Washington. You would take Green Bay. There's a couple more we'll look at. You got Raiders 3.5 over the Dolphins. Arizona Chargers. Chargers given 10. Dallas and the Giants. Giants getting 2.5. You would take them. And Denver and San Diego, I mean Denver and Kansas City, that's the fourth one. You would take Denver plus the 2.5 at there. I don't know about that one, but that first Sunday, I got like the Tampa Bay, Cincinnati, I bet the over 51.5. I think the points will be flying in that game. Jags and Cleveland, I know there's a lot of hype for the Browns, but I think a lot of times it's still hype. Ravens, I think Lamar has a great season with a new coordinator, new coach. I think he's dialed in, and I do think they have enough to beat the Colts. Colts got off to that great start last year, but then they lost their quarterback. You got Houston and Buffalo. Houston with a great defense, but I think Buffalo and Allen too much. Bears and Carolina, I would take Carolina home with the 2.5. Atlanta and Pitt, we had that big bet, Atlanta 4-0 and 30-1. They got to get past the Steelers. Saints in Detroit, I would lean toward the Saints. Jets and Tennessee, I don't know. That's a tough one. Probably the Jets. Washington, Philly, division game. I take Washington with the points. Green Bay, Minnesota, Green Bay. Dolphins, 3.5. That's a lot to give them. Arizona Chargers. Chargers should blow out. Dallas taking on the Giants home. First game for their new coach in the city. We'll see about that. It's a close game. And Denver and Kansas City kick it off last, and that's Monday night, Kansas City 2.5. And you never know what's going to happen. Again, division games, you just don't know what the hell's going to happen. And traditionally, they are close games. I mean, that's the way it usually is. But things change year to year. They always do. So make sure you do your homework. You still got about 5 weeks before regular season starts, so there'll be a lot of stuff going on. The biggest thing is who's healthy. That's the whole thing. When you look at week one, 56% of the people are betting on Seattle. That's right now, early money. You got the Lions taking on the Saints. 76% of people are betting the Lions early. Ravens, 55% against the Colts. That's what it is. Arizona and the Chargers. and you got a lot of people betting on the Chargers. Green Bay, Minnesota, about even. Dallas more, 72% against them. San Fran and Rams, 80% of money as of today is on the Rams, which is a ton. Buffalo, 56% over the Texans. Browns, 60%. I'm shocked about that. Titans, a ton of money on them, 75%. 75% on the Raiders. This is money out of Vegas right now early on. And Denver, 80%. Also 60% bet on Philly over Washington. This is a report of week one. Yes?
12: T-Man, speaking of betting, how many of your friends last night had the game possibly, you know, they were thinking, oh, we might get in overtime, and then they realized, oh, wait, this is preseason.
17: I don't think anybody thought that. You asked that earlier because they didn't get there. But again, a lot of my friends, they usually tail me, and we had Arizona. I know a lot of sharp guys, and when I say sharp guys, if you're listening to the show for the first time, that's guys who do it for a living. A lot of people had the under. Everybody's 35-35. I think it's got over now the last 5 years in a row. And you just see the way the game started. Arizona went right down the power. Boom, boom, boom. Beck had a great game. I think he only had a couple incompletions and two, I think, were drops. He looked good. Carolina's quarterback, their backup looked good. King. None of the starters played on both sides. But defenses weren't great. There's no doubt about it. But the offenses lit it up. And Beck played well. That was it. I mean, the game down to the very, very end, last play of the game. You got your money's worth no matter who you had last night.
12: Yep.
17: But 2 seconds left, he scores. So, I mean, again, you're not having the best defensive players in. We all know that. So it's preseason. A lot of people stay away from it. They say it's crazy to bet it. I don't know. I'm one who likes to bet it. You read about it. Last night was not like, ooh, we're going to bang it. It was just a game to watch. And the first game. Tennessee taking on San Fran this week. That's Thursday night. We do like Tennessee there.
12: What's the over-under on that one? Do they have that yet?
17: I don't know. I would guess it's in the 30s. Hard Rock's not even available yet, but they will. I would guess it's in the 30s, 38 to 40. Over-unders are usually low in preseason, 36, 37, 38, not too many 44, 48 like that, usually. Preseason ones are low. You're listening to the Greek Zone on Fox Sports 940 Miami. Always appreciate you guys tuning in and listening to us. We do have Rob Vino calling us from wagertalk.com. He will call us in the second half of the show. We'll see what Rob has to say. He's usually a CFL guy. Hasn't been on point lately with the CFL. Last night there was a high scoring game. It was 63 total points. We've been trying to play the overs the last couple of weeks, but it's not been good for the CFL. They've had bad fourth quarters. So we'll see what happens tonight. There are a couple games, and there is some WNBA. WNBA. Those are a couple of games. Last night, Caitlin Clark got beat, and she took the loss, and she said, hey, it was my fault we lost. I don't think it's her fault. It was just one of those games. Tonight, the WNBA, you do have Connecticut taking on Phoenix. And Phoenix laying 6.5. Atlanta minus 5.5 over Washington. And you do have Dallas 1.5 over Golden State. And that's it for WNBA. There is no other action there. Again, next week you're going to click it because you'll have all the NFL back. It'll be Thursday, Friday, and Saturday. So that'll be a good thing.
12: G-Man, you were talking about the NBA. I wanted to ask you, what do you think about this new revelation with Kawhi Leonard having another side deal to, you know, get around the contracts and all that?
17: I mean, I don't think it's good. I think there's smoke, there's fire. There's been a ton of things out there with Kawhi. The investigation is going on. It's going to continue to go on.
12: And, until 2027, they think now.
17: Yeah. I mean, I think he'll play at some point next year. I don't think they'll make him miss a whole season. But it's messy. I mean, there's stuff out there, and it doesn't look good. I don't know. I don't know where it ends up. Tonight in CFL, you do have the Redbacks taking on the Rough Riders, and Rough Riders minus 6.5, over 60.5. That is high. And then there's a couple games tomorrow. We'll ask Rob, you know, about it. We've lost 3 weeks in a row on the over-unders. So let's go back to even one more and be like, all right, give us one more loser, and then we'll jump on it. Hopefully it does it. Last week started off great. 41 points first half, but a bad second half. And that's what ended up happening. And you need both teams to score. Reed said today Mahomes unlikely for a preseason opener. I am not the least bit surprised. They're not going to play him, especially coming off of an injury. You know, they don't want him there. There's no way. And I can't see it happening. I'd be shocked if he plays any, to be honest with you. Mm-hmm. I don't think he does. I just don't. Next week, Thursday, you do have 1, 2, 3, 4, 5, 6 games going on in preseason. You got the Lions taking on the Bengals. You have the Packers and Steelers, Colts and New England, Arizona and Raiders. You have the Chargers and Houston and Tennessee at San Fran. Yes, Tom.
12: Do you think Aaron Donald would want to possibly play in some preseason just to get his legs going and all that?
17: No, not the first one. No way.
12: Do you think he'll play in one game?
17: I think he'll play a half, maybe in a second game or third game. The biggest thing with preseason is for a lot of, you know, they want to look at guys they're not sure, free agents, guys that walk on draft picks, but the vets, they know what they have in practice.
12: And with that Aaron Donald situation, does he have to sign another contract or is he just unretiring?
17: I think he's unretiring, but I would be – they probably have to sign him another deal because they have to figure it out where they are, where they were, two different places.
12: Mm-hmm.
17: When he was there 2 years ago and he was very high paid. Looks like he's going to play.
12: Yeah, definitely looks like he's going to play and he's a monster still, man.
17: Yeah, next week in preseason, you had Cincinnati 3.5, Pittsburgh 1.5. Overs both 38. You do have New England 1.5, 38. You have Vegas 1.5. You have Houston 1.5. And you have San Fran 1.5. Basically, all the overs are 38.5 on Thursday and minus 1.5 to 3. Then there's a couple games on Friday. And then there's a bunch of games on Saturday. There's 1, 2, 3, 4, 5, 6, 7 games on Friday. And that's it. And Miami's playing next Friday in Washington. The Dolphins are taking on Washington, and I'm sure they're going to be a little bit of an underdog in that game. So it'll be interesting. Washington minus 1.5, over under 38.5. That's it. Those are the preseason lines for next week. We try to give them to you. College football will be here sooner than later. That'll be starting soon, and we're excited about that. September 12th, mark your calendars, two huge games. It kicks off in August, but September 12th, you got – huge game. You got LSU and Minnesota, LSU and Mississippi, excuse me. And I mean, that's going to be huge. And Ohio State and Texas. I mean, when you look at that day, that's a good day to go down to Hard Rock and just hang out and be like, hey, you know what? I'm going to hang out here, maybe get a bungalow and just watch the games because, man, it's going to be crazy football September 12th. And that's going to be, and that's also the weekend that kicks off the NFL. Yes.
12: D-Man, I have a question about a rumor going on in the college football world right now. Kirby Smart, the coach for the University of Georgia, has told reporters that the University of Georgia is close to an agreement buyout for the NCAA. Georgia will soon become an independent beginning in 2027 and will no longer be part of the SEC. What do you think about that?
17: Anything's possible. I think what it comes down to is big money. And if he's an independent, then they're out of the conference and they'll play whoever they want, like Notre Dame has it.
12: Hey, you think they're trying to copy Notre Dame?
17: Yeah, I think so. Yeah, because, again, you don't have to worry about the guy. You have an easier schedule. SEC is tough. I mean, you play some brutal games. And if you're an independent, you play whoever you want. They still got to play good schools and schools that are big, but they won't be as tough as they have when it is with that, with the SEC schedule. I don't know if it'll work. I don't know if they'll let him out. I don't know what their contract is. So much stuff that I don't know. But again,
12: this is just a rumor, though. But yeah, we're waiting to see if this announcement actually comes.
17: Yeah, I mean, Notre Dame for years, they said to them, oh, been to conference. Notre Dame doesn't get a conference. They got a great TV deal, and they'll get millions and millions of dollars if they make the playoff. And they probably will. Notre Dame's over-under is 11.5, and they play 12 games. So it shows you. They really don't think anybody in their schedule is going to beat them. They do have BYU. They do have the Canes, obviously. And there's one right now. They have SMU. The other ones they should crack. But if you gave me a free bet, I'm betting the under in that. I think they lose one game. And hopefully it's to the Canes. Week one in college football does kick off August 29th. That's the first one. And that is North Carolina against TCU. That line is up. It's 7.5 right now. USC playing San Jose State, 39. These are just some of the earlier lines. Stanford, 4.5 over Hawaii. Florida State, 31.5 over New Mexico. Rutgers, 30 over UMass. Oof. I mean, this is right out of the gate, week one. So, I mean, you got to think about this, especially when you're laying some big wood with some of these teams. Can they come out? Michigan State, 12.5 over Toledo. Oklahoma, 41. Canes, 23.5 over Stanford. Tough game. Think the Canes win, no doubt. But, man, I don't know if they cover 24 on
12: the road. Yeah,
17: that's
12: a lot.
17: USC, 23. Fresno State, week two. Nebraska, 23 over Ohio. Alabama, that's one game I do like, September 5th, 28.5. And this line was 27. We talked about this game 2 weeks ago. This line's going to go to 29 and maybe 30. If you don't think a point matters, you haven't bet long. Make sure you get down on these games sooner than later, especially when you like the favorite, because the number's only going to go one way, and it's not going to go down. So if you want it, bank on it. Texas, 30.5 over Texas State. And then they, next week, they do have the big game as they will be playing Ohio State. You got Oregon, 24.5 over Boise State. Iowa, 30.5 over Northern Illinois. This is all the first week. And looking for games that you guys would recognize and know. LSU, 10.5 over Clemson. That should be a good game.
12: Oh, yeah.
17: And that's going to be his first game at LSU.
12: Clemson hasn't been so hot the last couple years. No. But I could see LSU being hot.
17: Well, LSU is their first year. Lane's there. They spent,
12: Lane Kiffin.
17: Yeah, they spent tons of money. They're expected to win. I mean, that's what they're expected to do. If he doesn't, you got to see. Week two is a tough one because week two, they got Mississippi in Mississippi. I mean, that's going to be brutal. Saban said last
12: Is that week, Ole Miss or?
17: Yes.
12: Yeah, okay.
17: That's where he was. And Saban said to him last week, you're going to get smacked in that game,
12: ooh.
17: Which is funny. Again, it's Lane being Lane. I mean, he moves around a lot. Very successful at FAU. He left there. He was the Alabama assistant. He was with USC. Obviously, Mississippi was there for a while, 5-6 years. The team last year goes undefeated, but they lose in the playoff, but he didn't coach them. And now he's at LSU for a whole new landscape and a whole new team. So we'll see what happens with him. They got the money. They have the resources to make it happen. And, you know, will he be able to produce them a winner? I don't know. He better make the playoff this year because the heat will be on him, no doubt about it, if he doesn't make the playoff.
12: G-Man, I know you don't like traveling that much anymore, but does the game with LSU and Ole Miss interest you at all going to see that?
17: No, Mississippi? No, not at all. I wouldn't mind going to the college championship this year in Vegas in January. That would intrigue me. But to go to Mississippi? Nah. I'd rather be at Hard Rock, smoke a cigar, and be in a bungalow.
12: You see, I wouldn't want to go to Mississippi, but if the game was at LSU,
17: oh, yeah, cool.
12: I would love to go to Death Valley one time to see that environment.
17: Oh, yeah. Those environments for college football over the last 20, 30 years, you look at Notre Dame. I had a chance to go there. Great environment for college. Miami when they were down here at the Orange Bowl, not now. LSU. There's a lot of schools. You know, Michigan, Ohio State.
12: Yep.
17: I mean, you know, you feel the energy when you walk in those stadiums. So there is a lot of stadiums like that, which are very cool. But, again, I think he's going to have a tough time in Mississippi. I think they're going to be sky high for that game. And I do think that he might have having a loss. And it depends how they play first week. I mean, they got two tough games out of the gate. They got Clemson, and then they got Mississippi. And the thing with Lane is that, you know what, now they became public enemy number one. Everybody doesn't like them, and they're going to be gunning for them, and they're going to want to beat them. So we'll see. It's going to be interesting to see what happens with him. But, you know, he wanted to make a splash. He did. Wasn't happy about the way he handled a lot of people. Thought they should have let him coach Mississippi in a playoff, but they didn't let him. I believe Mississippi won two games before they got to the almost to the semis. But he's one of those guys, you're going to love him or hate him. He's definitely going to win, but he might not get you to the next level. He'll get you 10 wins, 9 wins, maybe 11, but he hasn't been successful enough to get you over the hump, and that's something that people talk about with him. And he gets paid very, very nice. One of the biggest contracts in college football as a head coach. I think he's a good coach. I think he's a good recruiter. Just the way he leaves sometimes is not a good way.
12: G-Man, I want to bring up this story that's getting a lot of news right now. Clay Travis, he's a pretty popular radio host out there. He put up a challenge to the WNBA. He wants to challenge the defending WNBA champion Las Vegas Aces to play a head-to-head game against a boys' high school state title team.
17: No, God.
12: And he's willing to offer up a $10 million payout to whichever team wins.
17: Does he have that kind of money?
12: Yeah, and he's trying to get funding behind it, too. But how do you think this would play out? A high school boys' state title team versus a championship WNBA team.
17: Well, the WNBA team has nothing to gain, only to lose face if they lose. So I don't know if they would do it. I think the women would win in that case. I do think they beat the high school kids. Not college, but high school. Well, I could be wrong. It's just an opinion. Who the hell knows? They might spank them, and it might be over. It'd be interesting, but I don't think they'll play for $10 million. I mean, the money's good, and the league would love it. I'm not saying they wouldn't, but the other thing with that is that, you know, if they lose, they would look so bad for a league. Like, you can't beat high school kids. That Kawhi Leonard story is getting bigger and bigger, and it's all over the place now. Now people are talking about it. Another sponsorship, possibly, and that's with the scoreboard company. Yeah,
12: Daktronics is what that scoreboard company is called.
17: Yeah, so again, they dig and dig into this whole thing, and they find out more and more stuff. There's one person who knows what happened, and that's Kawhi Leonard. So I don't think he's going to be talking. His lawyers will be talking. This is the second thing against him. He's probably not going to start the season, and he's definitely not going to be on the Clippers, I don't think, but I don't think he's going to be on any other team either. It's going to be one of those situations. And those lawyers, and they'll figure it out. But the reporters and everybody, man, they get hungry. They're like sharks in the water. They start feeling something's good, they jump on it. It's not a good thing for basketball, not a good thing for him. People are going to wonder how many other guys are involved in sponsorships we don't know anything about.
12: I think it's funny that the Clippers had to pay him more, and he's already made $50 million a year, and he needed more.
17: Yeah, I mean, again, I've always said, something's worth what somebody will pay. Would I pay $50 million for him? No, not at this point of his career. No, I would not.
12: And more off the books, too.
17: Oh, yeah. Well, that was his big thing. I guess he wanted some money on the side. So we'll see. Again, these are all allegations. There isn't anything proven yet. So don't look into it. It is the Greek Zone on a Friday. 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They'll be at Hard Rock for all the preseason games. And Bruno Mars coming up in September. Two nights there and the Dolphins and the Canes. It is the Greek. We'll be back with the second portion with Rob Vino. We'll be back. Peace.

0: San Fran is banged up tremendously. They're not going to play anybody. The other thing is Tennessee has a battle going on for their second string quarterback. So I don't think their first round pick from last year from the Canes, Ward, is going to play at all. But I think they got a good battle there, and that's why I do like Tennessee. What you do is you're looking for spots in preseason. The one thing I think you look at is, you know, certain coaches. I think there's 9 new head coaches in the NFL, and certain people really want to get a W. Some people don't care. The Carolina coach really wasn't successful until last night as far as, you know, winning. Also, you got to look where there's quarterback situations where there's a little bit of a competition, either as a starter or as the second string. So those are the ones that you got to look at. And then traditionally, when the coaches speak and their pressers, they're pretty honest about what they say. They might say, like, hey, we're going to run the ball a lot, or we're working on our passing game, or, you know what, nobody's playing. There are things traditionally that they say in preseason, and if you're on it, you can make some money. I've always had successful preseasons, but we'll see. It is the Greek Zone on a Friday, always sponsored by Duty Calls. But Friday, we do have our good friend calls in, Rob Vino from WagerTalk.com. Rob joins us every single Friday, and now it's getting busier and busier because before you know it, we'll be in football. Rob, good afternoon. How are you, sir?
1: I'm good today, Greek. How are you?
0: I'm okay. Had Arizona last night, but it's always good to get burned on the first game of the year with 2 seconds left, but that's why they call it gambling.
1: What a crazy
0: game.
1: You know, from the days of, you know, if we go back, not even all that deep, but it's from games that used to end up, you know, like 13-10, to now we're talking 33-30 in these games.
0: Yeah, it was crazy game last night. It started off really quick, and 2 quarterbacks did great. Beck did awesome. He looked awesome. The other kid for Carolina looked good. It looked like there was no defenses. And a lot of, you know, sharp guys had the under. It was 35-34, and that thing soared over.
1: Yeah, I know. It's 5 straight Hall of Fame games that have gone over the total, so the tide is shifting a little bit. I didn't think that game was going to get that high scoring last night. I didn't play. Hey, you'll appreciate this. I was doing my own form of sweat job last night with the CFL.
0: Oh, God.
1: A first half over 33.5. These teams are sitting on 33 with 4 seconds left because of a missed extra point that would have already had me there. And the Toronto team marches their kicker out.
0: Yeah.
1: He's got a career long of 46. He's already missed a field goal. He's already missed an extra point. And he proceeds to drill a 52-yarder to cash my ticket. So I was like, nice. Okay.
0: I always said it. I said it last night, too. I mean, there was not a bad side on Carolina, Arizona's first game, just blanks and giggles. But, you know, it's all luck, and that's what it comes down to. And I texted you last week because I've been on the bad side of a couple overs. We had a nice streak with overs with CFL, but now I'm like, I got beat 3 times in a row. I said, I got to come back with something tonight in CFL, see what happens, WNBA, and see what we can bring to the table today to try to get a win for us.
1: Yeah, absolutely. And you've got better things to choose from now that real football's coming back.
0: Yeah,
1: You'll be okay.
0: No, we're fine. I texted you just to kid you. I was just like, can you? Because last week's looked good Friday night. They had 41 points, I think, or 31 in the first half. And I'm like, all right, we got a shot. And then the second half, they just didn't score.
1: No, and it happens. I mean, it's happened a couple of times in the WNBA this week where 3-quarter scores have been flying over the total, and then 4th quarter, it's like you put the 5th team in and nobody can score points. But you know it as well as anybody. It's all part of, you know, betting these games 365 days a year. You're going to run into sometimes where these results go a little crazy on you. But as long as you're handicapping them right and you think you're right, then it should be okay.
0: All right, we're talking to Rob Vino from WagerTalk.com. All right, another week, fresh start. Anything that you like in the WNBA or CFL this weekend or baseball? Or you, and then we'll flip to NFL where you're looking.
1: Yeah, I'll say this. Really quick with WNBA tonight, I did play the Phoenix Mercury team total over 89.5. They play Connecticut tonight. Connecticut's a one of the three worst defensive teams in the league. I won't bore you with the statistical numbers, but they've been down the bottom all season long. You know, in the NBA right now, with 12 games left in the season and the standings where they are, we would be talking about teams trying to tank. Connecticut, just for your listeners, Greek, is a team that's moving to Houston next year.
2: Oh, wow.
1: And they're in second to last place right now. And the new owner of the team, Tillman Fertitta, you might recognize the name. His money's involved in the Houston Cougars football program, the Houston Rockets. It's all over the place. But he basically came out and said, you know, he's going to take a wrecking ball to this franchise because he wants to win right away. And maybe tanking to get the number one pick. Maybe, you know, the last couple of games on the floor for Connecticut haven't looked that good. And you start thinking maybe they tank in the WNBA as well. All that aside, Phoenix with Kelsey Plum is an offensive machine. And I have to give you this quote. I mean, this sealed the deal for me real quick because I was going to play Phoenix team total over anyway because of the fundamentals. But this is a quote from Kelsey Plum after they lost to Atlanta the other night. She said, at the end of the day, we're not going to win a lot of games scoring only 82 points, especially if we're not getting stops. We need to have more possessions and score more points and win the rebounding battle. And I'm like, well, if that's the girl with the ball in her hands all the time and she wants to score more points and have more possessions against a bad defensive team, then I'll play the Mercury. So that's where I'm at with that. I'm over 89.5 in that game.
0: And unfortunately for her, she just got traded. I mean, she was with the champs a couple of years, Vegas. Then she gets traded to L.A. And now Phoenix is not a good team, and she gets out there. Not great for her.
1: Yeah, they're committed to making a play. They're 6.5 games out of a playoff spot, and they still talk about a lot of veteran players on that team. There'll be a jersey hanging tonight of Alyssa Thomas. Folks listening probably don't know who Alyssa Thomas is, but this will help you. She's the girl who actually put her fist in Caitlin Clark's neck while she was on the ground a couple of weeks ago.
0: Now people know.
1: Alyssa Thomas played a lot of years in Connecticut. They're going to hang her jersey tonight. Hey, there's a lot of homecomings here for Phoenix tonight, so I expect that to go over. And the owner, honestly, is trying very much to re-sign Kelsey Plum. So we'll see how that goes. I'll give you CFL really quick here, Greek, and then we can get on to other stuff. Tomorrow night, I'm already in big. Ooh. I'm over between Edmonton and Montreal. I got in at 58.5. This thing has risen to 59.5. But Montreal, I think I've said it before, it's the best offense in the league. And they've got of defensive injuries in this game. Edmonton's a 6-2 team that can score. They've just come off of a couple of games against Saskatchewan, last year's Grey Cup champ. They played them well both times, scored on them. So to me, this game is going to scream of offense. It goes tomorrow afternoon, weird time, 3 o'clock on Saturday afternoon Eastern time.
0: Oh,
1: so
0: wow.
1: If you do want a tail, go get it. But I'm looking at it right now on the odds screen, 59.5. I bet it 58.5. But I like Edmonton, Montreal over. Probably the best play of the week and for me.
0: And Plum, I just got a text message from somebody asking, is there an over under on her points tonight?
1: There probably is. I guarantee that there is. I don't even think probably, but I don't play player props, so I never look at those numbers. But anything, you guys have Hard Rocks down there, right? I'm sure Hard Rocks hanging a number on that.
0: Okay. Where else are we going? Are you going to dabble in preseason at all for next week?
1: I will. And those numbers are up now. And so, you know, anything I say about the way I handicap preseason is the same thing you've heard from my buddy Teddy Covers over the last however many years he's been on the show with you. We handicap this stuff the same way, information-based only, because it's the only time of year that coaches are going to tell you what their game plans are. I mean, last night they basically told you what they were going to do. They did it at a higher level than I thought they could do it, but the numbers are up. We're going to be looking at those next week.
0: Okay.
1: If I look ahead here towards Friday, when we talk again next week, there's three on Friday, and then there's a whole bunch on Saturday. So we'll have a lot to talk about next week with preseason is concerned. But I am one of those guys who gets involved. I know you've said it before. People think you're crazy because you bet preseason, but it is a money-making part of the season.
0: No doubt about it. Yeah, I mean, and there's a bunch of games Thursday of next week. We're talking to Rob Vino from WagerTalk.com. He joins us. Is there anything else on the card baseball-wise that you do like tonight?
1: You know, I've started to look at bet. I think I've told you before, I haven't made a baseball bet all season long. But I've started to look at it since the trade deadline. It's interesting. I missed the boat here on this Dodger losing streak, which
0: probably,
1: if anybody's been following that, you can make a lot of money. The Cubs swept them. I think prior to that, they got beat by somebody three straight as well. But it's likely not going to last. I think at some point the Dodgers probably come out of it. I was looking at tonight's game, maybe playing a run line option with the Dodgers here this evening, but I haven't bet it yet, so I won't recommend it to anybody.
0: Yeah, they have a hard time in Arizona. Yeah, Arizona's the one who swept them two weeks ago. Arizona sort of has their number, and it's the only team that I think has a winning record against them. And again, they're so stacked, and they got a lot of injuries and come back for some injuries. But, yeah, they're a team that, I don't know, that last time they swept them. So I'm a little scared because I was thinking the same thing. And I think the world's saying, hey, we got to bet the Dodgers tonight. But it might not be ready because they're in Arizona, but we'll see what happens. But preseason, like I said, it is something I think you make money on. You got to do your homework. You got to read. And there's always little, and like we all say the same thing, the coaches tell you what they're going to do.
1: Yeah, that's the biggest bonus of all. I mean, once the regular season hits, no coach is going to tell you what they're going to do. But here, you know, and you're dealing with backups like last night, right? I know there's a lot of attention toward Carson Beck and his performance last night, but it is a vanilla defense and it is a bunch of backups. And you do wonder, you know, on the grand scale of things, how good it really was, but it's good for preseason. And you know, been around long enough, some of these guys at quarterback make a reputation as preseason quarterbacks. They come in and do the job. Quarterback rotations are important to study for sure. How much time they're going to get in the game, you know, ahead of time because the coach tells you this guy's going one quarter, two series, three quarters, whatever. So yeah, we're diving into next week's and hopefully we can come up with a I think the last 6 years, Greek, I've had five winning preseason. So, again, for those who think it's funny that we bet it, you can make money at it, believe it.
0: Of course. Yeah, you're not going to jump into something that you're going to lose. I mean, obviously, you think, okay, I got a shot here. I'm going to try to do this, and that's why you do it. You look for opportunities. We all do. Like, hey, this is an opportunity where I could do something. And it's been successful, so you try it. You keep going until it doesn't work. Like I said, there was a big trend for years where the under now looks like the over. Next year, people remember this score, 33-30, and they'll probably go the other way.
1: Right, and oddsmakers will live. If you take a look at next week's numbers, generally week one, we're staring at a lot of 33.5, 34.5, maybe a 35. Here, the baseline has been all the way increased up to 37.5, 38. So they're already tacking points on to these totals in anticipation of people coming to the window with over money. So we'll see if maybe we can take advantage or if maybe those numbers just aren't high enough yet.
0: Yeah, you don't know. Like you said, you got to watch it out. You got to figure it out. You got to read, and things change. Players change, coaches. You only got three games in preseason. We'll blink, and it'll be the first weekend in football. Obviously, September 13th, but you got a game on Wednesday night. We have the Seattle taking on New England, a repeat of Super Bowl. Thursday night, you got the Rams and Niners. You got a great weekend of college football. And, you know, people are just – it's amazing. They said there was more action last night on the preseason game than any baseball game or WNBA, and I'm not surprised.
1: Yeah, how crazy. People just, this country starves for football, college and NFL, and college basketball will be very popular as well, especially come tournament time. So, yeah, we're heading into that point of season where the workday never ends, but it's fun. I mean, you don't do this if you don't love it, and we're looking for some advantages. I give you one really quick here. We got a couple of minutes. I'm looking at playing the Duke season win total over.
0: Okay,
1: as
0: college football?
1: My first college play out of college football. Yeah, I'm going to put a set of five together for clients over the weekend, but I think Duke is going to be my first release here. I think they're a little bit underestimated in all these preseason publications and all these things I read. I think that Duke ranked a little bit too low, so We might roll with Duke. Again, it's a quarterback from San Jose State that people might not have heard of, Walker Egitt, but he threw for over 5,000 yards there. Isn't it interesting, too, Greek, and I don't want to use up too much time, but the coach at San Jose State, Ken Niumatalolo, the head coach of Navy for 20 years playing the football, goes to San Jose State and lets his QB throw over 5,000 yards. So it just goes to show you how things change.
0: Oh, no doubt about it. I mean, this guy was unbelievable. And he was one that, you know, everybody looked at and was like, wow, you know, he's the man. And he never thought he would leave. But guys change. And like we said, we're going to see what happens with LSU. They're going to have a tough one, LSU. There's no doubt about it. We're going to see what happens with them. Rob, always good talking to you. I will be on the CFL tomorrow over, so keep your phone on. You might have to give me a cheesesteak, but I'm not giving up. I'm coming back and going in again, brother. Tell everybody how they get in touch with you.
1: 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And if you'd like to find me on Twitter, it's at Rob Vino Sports, and Greek is allowed to text me. You guys are not. So much.
0: All right, 3 o'clock tomorrow. I got you. You'll be the difference between tomorrow night, whether I have steak or I have scrambled eggs. And no pressure, but I'm on it. Have a good week, my man. It is the Greek. It is the Greek. So Rob Vino on Fridays from WagerTalk.com just gave you a couple of nice games. I do like Leslie Plum over 18.5. I do like their total. It is WNBA. Red Sox, again, how do you bet against them? They're playing the A's tonight. They should win. And probably Atlanta over the Yanks in one of those situations. Dodgers not going to go near it, but Arizona played them very well last time. I don't know if they'll return the favor or not. And then tomorrow in the CFL, he did give you the over in the game at 3 o'clock, Edmonton, Montreal, and that's at 58. Bet that sooner or later. It is the Greek Zone on a Friday, Fox Sports 940. Thank you guys for always tuning in. Hope we provide some good information and put some cash in your pocket. Have a great weekend, and we will be back on Monday. 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Have a good weekend. Peace.
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18: Lisa Sky Hain loved working with people.
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0: F*** it. Do it live! 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
23: Rob Parker.
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22: We are indeed the Odd Couple on a funky Flashback Friday. 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
22: All right, let's go. Big show. Let me welcome into the program. Kelvin will be joining us. Uno momento. You didn't know I was bilingual, did you?
3: ¿Cómo estás, señor Rob?
22: There you go. I got that going on, so we'll do that and much more. A lot to get to today on this Funky Flashback Friday. Always remember to be sure to check out our YouTube channel. That's right. You can watch us live right now. You can see the white Fox Sports Radio Adidas jacket I got on, right? Not bad.
3: So nice.
22: Is it popping on the camera?
3: Off-white.
22: There you go. Very
3: little
22: nice.
3: Baby blue.
22: There you go. Little baby blue. Just search Odd Couple FSR on YouTube. Hit that subscribe button.
25: That's cute, Rob.
22: After, you could also tap the thumbs up icon, comment away, and whether you agree or disagree with me. And there you go. Again, search and... check out Odd Couple FSR and subscribe. All right, let me welcome in my co-host.
25: Yes, sir.
23: Kelvin Washington.
22: No doubt. How
25: happy
22: are you?
25: Funky Flashback Friday. Woo! I like that. Is that a new? I like that new pullover, man.
22: Yeah, this one is a regular, just a jacket, light jacket.
25: Yeah, okay, nice. Just a jacket.
22: Nice
25: I like
22: colors,
25: it.
22: Right? Very nice.
25: Yeah, that's nice, man. I tell you what, when you do your alleged, I clean out, I get rid of everything. I don't know how many pullovers, jackets, and hoodies you're going to have to give away.
26: Not two, not three, yeah.
25: Not four,
22: I do go
25: not
22: five, stuff.
25: Not five,
26: not six.
22: I shuffle stuff in and out. I don't.
25: No, I believe you, but I'm just saying you got a gang of the pullover hoodie jacket category. Like, I mean, my goodness, you got it on lock, good brother.
22: Yes.
25: But it's fly though. That's sweet, man. So I rock with it.
22: Thank
25: you. What's going on, man? How are you this Friday? This Funky Flashback Friday, where your last day before you're going to be in ATL, shawty. Oh, hey.
22: And of course. Started with the news from the Negro League Baseball Museum.
27: Racist.
22: No.
3: Oh, okay.
25: No, it really was the Negro Leagues this time.
3: Oh, okay.
25: It really was.
22: Yes, it really was. With the announcement of the, they have a Hall of Game class, former player. And I'm getting an award as an innovator for starting MLBBro.com.
25: Why, Rob? Because you need to know.
22: No doubt about it, because you need to know. And I ought to say this. You know, a lot of good stuff has happened to me, and you know that. That meant so much to me. It really, really did. Like to put that together, to make it happen, and then for it to become, you know, like a part of the fabric of baseball and for the Negro Leagues Baseball Museum to say, hey, that was innovative. It was much needed, and we want to honor you. So the big date is September 26th, a Saturday night in Kansas City, a big presentation. So I'm thrilled. And because of that, we're going to have Bob Kendrick, who is the president of the Negro Leagues Baseball Museum, later on in this first hour. He'll tell us all about who else is getting in, the former players. And if you want to go down to the museum, if you've never been, here's a chance to go and all that. So I can't wait to do all that and much more.
25: Hey, congrats, brother. You've been covering the league for four decades. We know you love football. As we're getting ready to talk about basketball, but we know baseball is your baby.
22: That's my baby.
25: So that's awesome. And we know how important the Negro Leagues are as far as telling the history reminding folks about our history and how great we were and how we didn't get a chance to play for so long. So we started our own thing, dominated there. And then, of course, obviously got into the league and have been dominating there as well. But we got to make sure it's important that we tell those stories. So shout out to you. Shout out to the Negro Leagues as well. And that's an honor, brother.
22: No doubt. I'm very, very humbled by the whole thing. So here we go. All right, great show. Let's do it. Well, let's welcome in the Odd Couple crew. We wouldn't be able to do this fine radio program without them. Alex is our engineer.
5: Pay no attention to that man behind the curtain.
22: One more time.
5: Pay no attention to that man behind the curtain.
22: Love it. And Mike Gonzalez is our producer.
3: Gesundheit.
22: And for Rob G. That's right, Gesundheit. Mike, what's up?
7: What's going on, guys? Happy to be here.
22: First time producing our show. What shows do you produce on the weekends?
7: They've moved me around quite a bit, but I've done Jonas's show, Dan's show.
22: I never miss that show. Go ahead.
3: Stop it.
25: We know that.
7: I get to do a countdown in the mornings.
22: Never
7: miss
22: that show. Go ahead.
25: Hey, you know what? Hey, Mike, let me tell you. I mean, Rob, let me tell you a fun fact about Mike. Don't ever give him your credit card. He's going to pass it around to everybody. And next thing
22: Mike,
25: you know,
22: you
25: just spent $127 on Starbucks when I thought it was just going to be me and Mike. I thought we had
22: Mike
25: our own thing.
22: And then all of a sudden, Mike bought for like everybody at the station.
25: He came back to me. He was like, is the order right? I said, it ain't right for just me and you.
7: I would like some clarification on that. That was okay. Not my doing. I'm not going to name any names. I'm not going to.
25: Oh no, we
7: named
25: names.
22: Somebody knew. Somebody knew unnamed sources, and they were like, "Oh yeah, give me a coffee. Get me a coffee."
7: Listen, word spreads around quick here, so
22: Kelvin's
7: I don't know.
22: Buying. They were like,
25: "Hey
22: Kelvin's
25: Mike,
22: buying."
25: Hey Mike, Rob wasn't here that day, so I can't blame Rob because it has Rob Parker written all over.
22: I was
25: it.
22: Not here,
25: but he was not here that day. And last point, remember when your parents, Rob, they would say, I don't care. Like, oh, my friend took my ball. Or no, who is your ball? Bring it back to home.
22: Right.
25: It was my phone I gave to you. You bring it back for the order, not you and 20 other people.
22: There you go.
25: You are no longer on Starbucks duty.
3: Kelvin, thank you for the coffee.
22: There you go. Steve DeSager is at the anchor desk. Steve will keep us updated throughout the program. And of course,
8: never heard of him.
22: Of course, Elijah is our social media guru. And Kelvin, we know football started, preseason, exhibition football, whatever you want to call it, last night. Let's start there.
25: Yeah, we ended up being, I mean, listen, for those who just wanted any semblance of football, any football action, wanted to, you know, have that, like, ooh, football feel, well, you got it. And you got it in a surprisingly, you know, good game. The Carolina Panthers beat the Arizona Cardinals 33-30 on a last second drive there from the Panthers. Their rookie quarterback, Haynes King, I like that name, ran it all the way into the end zone to win that game. He had 180 yards, a couple of touchdowns, looked good, 39 rushing yards. Kenny Pickett looked pretty solid in the start as well.
22: Well, that tells you need to know is that Kenny Pickett looked good.
25: You already know about that.
22: So you have to discount the whole thing.
25: Throw it all away. And then big other conversation was rookie quarterback Carson Beck, obviously a big pick and a lot of people looking at him. And Cardinals got rid of Kyler Murray. Like, this is supposed to be their franchise moving forward. He looked good. 15-19, Rob, .188, touchdown. He led on 3 scoring drives for them. He played into the third quarter. So good look for him. But the walk away, the conversation really is surprisingly a lot of people. Like, you know how it goes. Nobody was really texting about it. I didn't really get too many crazy, yo, you seeing this. And the conversation becomes, where are you with the preseason? You in? You excited just to take any little, like I said, semblance of football? Does it matter to you for the teams? Or is it a kind of a waste of our time and effort?
22: I'm out on preseason football. I'm sorry. The coaches are out on preseason football. Go look at the Rams and these other teams where they don't play their players. They don't even care. So if they don't care and you could have a regular season and the Rams are the favorite and they're not playing their people, why in the world would I care? I don't care. It doesn't mean that I can't watch the highlights or we need to talk about it or something. Right. But am I invested in it? Am I going to break my neck to watch preseason football? I don't know. Kelvin, I've been covering the NFL since 1987. Mm-hmm. I've been to plenty of preseason games, and they are boring. Football is a great, exciting game. Preseason football is awful. No thanks. No mas. Not interested. I'm just not. It doesn't move the needle for me. And the only people who are really got their eye on it, if you're betting, if you bet last night, And if you're into gambling, they might have bet it last night because they just want some action. They can't wait for the season to start. But, Kelvin, if you take something away from it and you want to tell me that Kenny Pickett now is a viable quarterback because he had a great preseason game or buy into any of that, I just can't.
25: No, I'm not big on preseason. In fact, increasingly less. I think when I was younger, it was like you're cracked out, right? I just take anything. Give me any football. But now, again, with obviously life, you grow older. I got, life and kids and jobs and all that. It's like, all right, I'll catch in and check in a little bit. And I think also, Rob, we've had too much evidence over the years where teams used to go back when it was, remember it was 4 preseason games and teams would go 4-0. And you're like, oh, shoot. And then it's the Lions, and they end up not winning anything.
22: That year, the Lions were 4-0, and they went 0-16 that year.
25: Yeah, whatever, Rob. I know, okay? I know. So you see that, and then you see some teams go 0-4, and they're Dagner in the Super Bowl. So I don't take too much stock. I get the desire to get your big rookies in there, to get some young guys, maybe first-year, second-year guys, or even new. Maybe if you got a new player that's young and you want to get them acclimated, get them some game, live bullets, if you will. Totally get that. But overall, I think increasingly less we're going to see guys starting their starters playing, big time players playing, because it's a long season, Rob. We're now at 17 weeks. Daggone it. They're talking about 18 weeks before you know it. And I think coaches are just saying, man, I got to have my guys as healthy and as ready for the regular season as possible. Now, with that may come some rusty week 1 and 2 games, right? Where teams get a little more acclimated now.
22: You'd rather later be rusty than injured, wouldn't you?
25: 100%, right? So I think you're going to see, we've seen it over the last couple of years, teams a little rusty, still working through the kinks, offensive line aren't quite as in sync as they normally would be. I think you'll see that. And so, I don't pay much attention to it, obviously. You might get a game of there here too where a starting group plays a couple of drives, and that'll be fun to just see some bigger names. But for the most part, I'm not into it, and you're not going to see that. And last point, the interesting thing about it, Rob, is we've talked about this the last couple years that I've been on this show. You know who acts like it is the regular season? NFL teams, because they're charging you parking like it's regular season. They're charging you prices to get in, Dagner, like it's regular season for preseason games. And they're acting And they look at that as a great opportunity to get some regular home season game money. Cause boy, if you've ever been to a preseason game, you are like, wait, I'm sorry. How much is parking? 75 what?
22: You must be
25: $100 what?
22: Everything is ridiculous for bad football. And most of the stars aren't playing.
25: Matter.
22: Right.
25: Yeah.
22: You couldn't give me $100 to go to a preseason game. I'm serious. Yeah, like,
25: I'm not
22: I have no
25: that
22: interest.
25: Dedicated. I'm not that thirsty for it's coming. I'll wait.
22: It'll be
25: I'm
22: here. I'll wait. Exactly. I don't need it.
25: But as far as what you saw, Carson Beck, listen, all he can do is when a coach says go play, go play. And he looks very, very good. A guy who we knew, who had 20, he had 6 years. Rob, as a college football player, 6 years, turned down going last year because he was like, I'm about to get this NIL money from Miami, so I ain't going to the NFL yet. So he looked, after all that experience, all those starts, all those big games, what you would hope for him if you're a Cardinal fan, he looked good. That's the best you can do. They ask you to play, well, go play well. So he did that. Haynes King as well. But I don't put too much stock in it at this juncture.
22: All right, 877-99 on Fox, 877-996-6369. Where are you? Are you all in on preseason football? Did you bother? Does it matter to you? Or do you wait for the regular season to start? And would you pay to go to a preseason game? If somebody gave you a couple of tickets, I could see for just a goof.
25: I get that, yeah.
22: But would you really pay unless you're forced to pay? Like sometimes it's part of your season ticket package. When I had season tickets for the barbershop in Detroit, they used to make us buy the preseason games. Uh-huh. We had no choice if you wanted season tickets. But I would never pay any money for a preseason game. We want to hear from you. Remember, this is The Odd Couple. This is a radio show, not a lame podcast.
25: Draymond.
22: That's right. Hosted by two terrible former athletes who don't know what they're doing. We're professionals. 877-99 on Fox. Rob Parker, Kelvin Washington on a Funky Flashback Friday. And you know what you need to do. Stick and stay.
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